the fire, abide in the body of beings and associated with prana and apana, digest the fourfold food. Prana and apana are the two psychological functions of perception and of excretion. Here, the eternal reality is indicated as that mighty life which, when pulsating through the body, manifests itself as the digestive fire, Vaishvanara, which assimilates the food taken in. After digesting, assimilating and absorbing the nutrition, it is again the same divine spark of life that gives the intestines its capacities to throw out the undigested and unnecessary byproducts.

O Partha, the Supreme Person is to be attained by single-pointed devotion. Within Him, all beings dwell, and in Him, all is pervaded.

one who's ever contented, ever equal-minded and self-restrained, and who has firm conviction in the Atma, and one who has dedicated the mind and intellect to me, such a devotee is dear to me.

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Then you shall certainly reach me. I declare to you the truth, that such persons are dear to me.

O Arjuna, abandoning all sense of righteousness and unrighteousness, seek me alone as your sole refuge. Total surrender to the Lord. Do not grieve. I will liberate you from all sins.

Whosoever offers me a leaf, a flower, a fruit, or water with full devotion and love, I accept that offering because it is offered with a purified heart.

Everything in a yagna is Brahman. The act of offering oblation is Brahman. One who offers is Brahman. The fire into which oblation is offered is Brahman. The goal of all is Brahman. This is true in the case of one who knows that all karma is Brahma.

Whatever you do, whatever you eat, whatever you offer in sacrifice, whatever you give as charity, and whatever you perform as austerity, do that as an offering into me.

I am the Self, seated in the heart of all beings. I am the beginning, the middle, and also the end of all beings.

O son of Pritha, see my heavenly forms by hundreds and thousands of different kinds and of various shades and shapes.

abiding in the body of living beings as the digestive fire called Vaishvanaro, I digest the four varieties of food associated with the vital forces of prana and apana, the inward and outward breath. The four type of food is 1. That which we mash with our teeth and eat. 2. That which is chewed. 3. That which is eaten with the help of the tongue, thick, juicy things like mango juice, etc. And 4. Liquids.

for the protection of the good, for the destruction of the evil forces, and for the firm establishment of dharma, right conduct, I am born in every age.

O Bharata, whenever there is a decline in the practice of dharma, righteous conduct, and rise of adharma, unrighteousness, then I incarnate myself.

O son of Shivaramma, O resplendent majestic one, dawn is breaking in the east. The daily tasks of divinity which you have undertaken have to be accomplished. Therefore, awake, O Satya Sai Lord.

Awake, awake, O Lord of Parthi, Puttaparthi, where he has manifested himself and from where his splendor radiates over the entire world. Awake, O Lord of the entire world and of all mankind. Awake, O Lord of compassion, so that the world may attain fortune.

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The radiance of the sun is spreading, illumining the worlds. O Satya Sai Bhagavan, we pray for a glorious daybreak, blessed by Thy wakefulness.

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We pray for a glorious daybreak, blessed by thy wakefulness.

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We pray for the glorious daybreak blessed by thy wakefulness.

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They are having great delight in reciting constantly the mantras of the Vedas. We pray for a glorious daybreak, blessed by thy wakefulness.

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We pray for a glorious daybreak blessed by thy wakefulness.

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May the bestower of wisdom be auspicious to us. May the Lord who manifested in Parthi be auspicious to us. May Bhagavan Satya Sai Baba be auspicious to us.

Our next piece is entitled Vishnu Sahasranamam Dhyanam and is performed by M.S. Subbalakshmi.

We now have a version of Swami's composition, Satya Dharmamu, a song about how practicing the five human values leads to bliss.

That brings us to the end of this edition of Moments of Oneness. We will be back tomorrow at the same time and hope you will join us for an enlightening collection from another world faith.

Om Sri Sai Ram, humble pranams at the lotus feet of Bhagwan Baba. This is Radio Sai Global Harmony, bringing you the message of Bhagwan Sri Satya Sai Baba. Greetings to all our listeners on this first day of August 2026. Let's now listen to a stotram sung by the students of the Sri Satya Sai University.

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Radio Sai brings to you every day the teachings and the universal message of love of Bhagawan Sri Satya Sai Baba. Divine Master to millions of aspirants around the world, Bhagawan Baba has devoted his life to the cause of character education. As the Divine Chancellor of the Sri Satya Sai University and the Supreme Teacher to millions of seekers everywhere, he is ever committed to bringing the charter for compassion, love, sacrifice and community service to the center of student life. In an extraordinary gesture, in 1996, he devoted almost an entire semester to address his students on the need to spiritualize their lives for a complete human experience. Radio Sai is pleased to bring you excerpts from one of the discourses from this series delivered by Bhagawan Baba in Prashanti Nilayam every day, June through September 1996.

In this sacred land of Bharat, tolerance is the real beauty. Of all the spiritual rituals, adherence to truth is the true penance. Of all the feelings, the sweetest of all is the motherly feeling. Character is more important than the life. Such was the character, the nobility, the legacy and the heritage of this country. And that is completely robbed, taken out. And we are given by the foreign rule, the dress and the freedom. What kind of things that we have got now? Just as the elephant is not aware of its own strength, Bharatiyas do not know or not aware of their legacy.

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Om Shri Sai Ram. I offer my most loving and humble pranams at the divine lotus feet of our beloved Bhagwan Shri Satya Sai Baba, the eternal Jagat Guru, the indweller of every heart and the eternal source of all wisdom, love and inspiration. I am Dr. D. Pushpalata, and it is my blessed privilege to serve as the State Education Coordinator for Jharkhand, India. Professionally, I am an Assistant Professor of Home Science at Jamshedpur Women's University, India. Our sincere gratitude to the Vedam group of Sri Satya Sai Balavika's gurus for invoking the sacred vibrations of the Vedas and creating an atmosphere of purity, peace, and divine grace. Yesterday, we reflected on the theme, Upholding Truth, returning to the divine source and reaffirming the eternal foundations of Sri Satya Sai Balavikas. Today, we take the next step on that sacred journey as we contemplate on the theme, Nurturing Hearts. Bhagwan reminds us that divinity exists in every being, in every child. Our responsibility, therefore, is not merely to educate the mind, but to awaken the heart. Sri Satya Sai Balvikas nurtures the heart and hands through love and service. As Bhagwan has said, every guru, every parent, and every member of the Sai family shares the sacred responsibility of creating an atmosphere where noble habits, values, and ideals may naturally grow and flourish. Indeed, every home is a Sri Satya Sai Balavika's class, and every parent is a guru. Today's deliberations invites us to meditate on how we, as instruments of Bhagwan, can reach the hearts of children in today's world with love, patience, understanding, and the unwavering faith that transformation begins within. As Swami tells us, teaching is itself a personal sadhana, and it is through our own inner transformation that we become worthy of nurturing the next generation. It is my great privilege to introduce our esteemed speaker for this session, Dr. Sai Lakshmi Logeshwaran from Sri Lanka. Dr. Sai Lakshmi's journey with Bhagwan began as a Sri Satya Sai Balvikas student and today continues as a Balvikas guru. She currently serves as the National Education Coordinator of Sri Lanka, guiding and strengthening Sai education initiatives across the country with dedication and devotion. Dr. Sai Lakshmi is a medical doctor, a lecturer in physiology, and an accomplished researcher with numerous scholarly publications. Her current academic interests include women's health, obesity, and metabolic disorder, reflecting her commitment to improving lives through both science and compassionate care. Moreover, sister is a gifted Carnatic musician, a bhajan singer, and the founder of Sai Shruti Laya Institute of Fine Arts. Dear brothers and sisters, with hearts full of love and gratitude, let us welcome Dr. Sai Lakshmi Logeshwaran with a warm Sai Ram.

My humble salutations at the lotus feet of my beloved Lord, Bhagwan Sri Satya Sai Baba. Respected elders, gurus, sisters and brothers, loving Sai Ram to all of you. I offer my sincere gratitude to Swami for his immense blessings, which made me to stand here in front of this assembly of dedicated hearts and speak on the topic, Divine Companionship. Building Sri Satya Sai Balvikas with Bhakti and Seva. Most of you seated here would have known Balvikas, either students as yourselves or through the experiences of your siblings, your own children, or the children of loved ones around you. Every Balvikas alumni would accept the fact that it has quietly shaped to who we are on today. Isn't that a remarkable journey? The very seeds we plant on today would become the great leaders of tomorrow. Sri Satya Sai Balvikas program was initiated and founded by our beloved Lord, Bhagwan Sri Satya Sai Baba himself, based on the divine dictum, the end of education is character. The chosen word Balvikas means blossoming of human excellence. Sri Satya Sai Balvikas program provides the right environment to stimulate the inherent human values such as Satya, Dharma, Shanti, Prema and Ahimsa within each child to the highest perfection through heart-to-heart journey. This is a divine companionship where every Balvikas guru becomes an instrument to form the strong lifelong bond between Swami and the child. Sri Satya Sai Seva organization functions under three wings, namely, spiritual wing, education wing and service wing, symbolizing Bhakti Yoga, Jnana Yoga and Karma Yoga as mentioned in Bhagavad Gita respectively. Even though Sri Satya Sai Balvikas program is undertaken by the education wing, however, it is interconnected and interdependent on other two wings as well. Therefore, all the three wings have the responsibility of nurturing children of Balvikas and thereby strengthening Sri Satya Sai Seva organization. Spiritual wing undertakes activities that arouse inspiration and inward vision, helping to nurture
the inner core and awaken the inherent divinity. Meanwhile, Service Wing undertakes service activities to the society. According to Swami's teachings, love all, serve all. Therefore, Spiritual Wing fosters bhakti in the child, while Service Wing fosters seva in the child. Let me pose a question. What is real bhakti? Swami says that the essence of bhakti is the true love for God and not merely the formal exercises of japa or various other kinds of worships. The love for God should be sowed as seeds in the hearts of young children, so that they will develop into gigantic trees, yielding the fruits of righteousness and peace. Through bhakti, their endeavors, as well as their human birth, become sacred. This is achieved through blending Sri Satya Sai Spiritual Wing activities with Sri Satya Sai Bal Vikas program. The Spiritual Wing of Sri Satya Sai Seva Organization undertakes activities such as bhajan, Nagar Sankirtan, study circles, Namasmarana, japa, and meditation, knowing their significance and importance. Encouraging and reinforcing the participation of young Bal Vikas children in these activities deep root their love for God, that is bhakti. Bhakta Prahlada learnt about Lord Hari while he was inside the womb of his mother. He started practicing Namasmarana from his tender age. Even though he had a lot of suffering during his lifetime, he continuously held on to Namasmarana, and that increased the love for God within himself. And finally, God himself emerged from a pillar as Narasimha Avatar to protect his young devotee, Prahlada. Adi Shankaracharya also mentioned the importance of Namasmarana and bhakti through

In this Kali Yuga, in order for us to practice this Namasmarana and improve and hold on to Swami, Swami has given the precious gift to every child in this world as Sri Satya Sai Bal Vikas Program. Let me come to the next component. What is seva? Swami says that seva is identified by two basic characteristics, such as compassion and willingness to sacrifice. Seva removes our ego and promotes love and affection. Swami also says, Manava Seva, Madhava Seva. Service to man is service to God Himself. In Sri Satya Sai Service Wing, there are activities such as Narayana Seva, medical camps, visit to old age homes, hospitals, orphanages, and so on. Through active participation in these projects, children can better understand the divinity not only within every human being, but also within every living creature in this world. When Lord Rama set out to build the great bridge to Sri Lanka to rescue Mother Sita, a tiny squirrel appeared at the shore. She could not lift a boulder. She could not carry a tree trunk. But she had a heart full of love for Lord Rama, and she desperately wanted to serve him. So she did whatever she could. She ran into the water, rolled herself in the wet sand until her tiny body is covered with full of sand grains. She ran back to the bridge, shook the grains, which is covered from the fur, into the gaps between the great rocks. Again and again she did this, tirelessly and joyfully. Lord Rama saw her. He stopped all the great work and went up to that little squirrel. He lovingly took her in his palm and gently stroked her back with his fingers. This story emphasizes that Lord doesn't see the amount of seva that we are doing. It is the love and dedication behind it. Bhakti and seva are complementary to each other. Bhakti is the motivational force to do seva. And seva is the fulfillment of bhakti. Therefore, unity among the wings and its respective coordinators reinforce

within itself too. Today's children are tomorrow's leaders. Sri Satya Sai Bal Vikas program develops their self-confidence. Swami says, through bhakti and seva, self-confidence is developed. And self-confidence leads to self-satisfaction and self-sacrifice, and ultimately to self-realization. Self-confidence is the foundation. Self-sacrifice is the top. And self-realization is the mansion. Sri Satya Sai Bal Vikas program through bhakti and seva help every child to make their lives sacred and attain true bliss in their lives. Swami, I personally would like to thank you for bringing me into your fold as a Bal Vikas student and now giving me a valuable opportunity to share this precious gift with everyone around me. When every child understands the divinity within them through bhakti and seva, they become true leaders. Let the Bal Vikas children of today become the leaders of tomorrow, not shaped by the changing world, but transforming it through Swami's eternal teachings. Let this be a shared prayer and our shared responsibility to nurture these young hearts and minds so that when their time comes, they lead not with the world's fleeting values, but with Swami's eternal light.

0: Let us chant Swami's divine name and surrender at his lotus feet to uplift the younger generation through Sri Satya Sai Balka's program. Jai Sai Ram.
1: Thank you, Dr. Sai Lakshmi, for that inspiring and thought-provoking session. Your reflections has reminded us that nurturing a child's heart begins with nurturing our own. With utmost humility, I now prayerfully invoke Bhagwan's divine guidance by listening to his sacred discourse. We shall conclude this morning session by offering our love and gratitude at his divine lotus feet through bhajans, followed by Maha Mangal Arati. Jai Sai Ram.
2: 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We'll now be blessed with Bhagwan's divine discourse. Sai Ram.
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1: Radio Sai now brings you a new series entitled Veda Jignasa, an inquiry into the Vedas. In this program, members of the Prashanti Vedam group will delve deeper into the meaning and significance of Vedic mantras. We now present the 35th episode of this series, which was first featured on the 11th of June 2020 as part of Thursday Live programs aired on Asia Stream.

0: Sairam dear listeners, and this is Team Radio Sai's Ganesh. Along with me is Brother Bhargav to take you along with this episode of Veda Jignasa. Sairam Bhargav.
1: Sairam Ganesh.
0: So, at the outset, all of us would collectively offer our humble prayer, humble salutations at the lotus feet of our Divine Lord, and with a prayer in our hearts that whatever we think, whatever we speak, and whatever we do is His inspiration. We shall start today's class with the Ganapati Pradhana Mantram.

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1: 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Is I think it's very interesting
2: because last lap, so we felt that why not get some insights about Narayana, about the Narayana Tattvam from our Lord himself, Swami, what he has told. So I think there's the apt ending for such a long journey of ours.
1: Yes,
2: of Narayana Suktam. So what is there in store for us, Ganesh? Any interesting stories coming up?
1: I think
2: looks like.
1: So when we were talking about what to tell in the last episode, we came across a beautiful story that Swami had narrated in his Vidya Vahini.
2: Yeah, which he has written.
1: Which he has written.
2: Not narrated,
1: personally.
2: Written himself.
1: Yes.
2: Okay.
1: So in that, he narrates the story of Lord Narayana and Goddess Lakshmi. They decide to come to Bhuloka and test whether who is more prominent and who is worshipped more vividly. And vigorously in Bhuloka. So with that thought, Lord Narayana comes in the form of a very, very reputed and renowned scholar. And he goes to a Brahmin village. And then he goes house to house. He starts giving lectures. And the entire Brahmin village gets attracted by his scholarship.
2: They'll be spellbound by his scholarship.
1: Mm. People are like after him.
2: Lot of fan following
1: was there for Lord Narayana until Goddess Lakshmi steps in. You tell the story what happens when Goddess Lakshmi comes.
2: So what happens was when he goes from village to village, he wins over everyone by his scholarship, by his articulation, by his speech, by his oratory. Because, you know, he's whatever it is, finally Lord himself is coming and talking to them. But now when the goddess, as you told, steps in, she comes as a lady ascetic. So she comes and she also gives very beautiful, pleasing discourses, and the women folk are attracted to her a lot. They are again spellbound, everyone, because her knowledge, her wisdom, her scholarship floors everyone. But after some time, what happens, both of them get a lot of following, both Narayana, but the Pandit, the scholar, and the female ascetic, both of them. So at one point, a few women devotees of this ascetic call her for food at their houses. She says, no, I have few vows. I cannot eat in anyone's house in vessels which are already used. So the condition is I will come and get my own vessels to eat food, partake food in your house. They readily agree, fine. So it's one day what happens, she goes to a house and then she opens her bag, and what people see, lo and behold, they see a golden plate, golden cups, golden tumbler.
1: No wonder she's
2: Goddess Lakshmi herself. But this is not the most surprising point. The most surprising and shocking point for them all is that she eats and leaves the vessels in that house as it is, and then goes to a new collection of gold vessels for the next house. So this thing spreads like wildfire in the whole community there. Ki, wow, this lady ascetic not only gives beautiful discourses, but she leaves gold plates and all, pure gold. Obviously, it is Goddess Lakshmi, so it has to be pure gold. So, leaves and goes. Then, there are some more so-called devotees of the Pandit. The scholar comes and approach her. She tells, no, I cannot come to a place or a village where that scholar is coming. Mm. I will come only on one condition. You drive that person out. It's like too much. So, in greed for the gold and the money, they follow her implicitly. They just drive out that scholar who's so powerful, so special in his scholarship, just because they know that this female ascetic will get not only knowledge but also gold. But probably the gold attracted them more than the knowledge. Mm. So after a particular period of time, and sometimes elapses, the scholar,
1: Lord Narayana, withdraws himself from the role of the Brahmin, Brahmin scholar, and then he decides to go back to his residence. Seeing that Lord Narayana has understood what the reality is, Goddess Lakshmi also withdraws and comes out of her role and goes back to her abode. Swami beautifully concludes this story of Lord Narayana and Goddess Lakshmi with a beautiful statement that this is
2: so powerful, so special in this scholarship. Just because they know that this not only knowledge but knowledge, also gold.
1: But, also gold. Mm.
2: But probably the gold attracted more than the knowledge. Mm. So after a particular period of time and sometimes elapses,
1: Lord Narayana withdraws himself from the role.

0: knowledge and scholarship are taking the back seat.
1: Yes.
0: And wealth, prosperity, riches, only these things are taking the front seat and leading the world.
1: Very correct.
0: Where dharma moolam idam jagat was the saying in those days, but dhana moolam idam jagat is the saying now.
1: And then in this Swami mentions one more thing that Lord Narayana has got 16 aspects, Shorashakalas, but now people are after 16 anas. Mm. You know, 16 anas make 1 rupee.
0: Yes.
1: So people are behind 16 anas, not the 16 qualities. So that is the fate of the world. So this is a very apt, probably finale for this Narayana Suktam, that we should actually aspire for the Narayana. Because Swami says, there's one more beautiful story where, Chinnakatha, where a very rich man has got a big house, a very big lot of lands and all. He has a big exhibition. And he says, anyone wants to come and pick up whatever he wants, his or her choice, just pick up whatever you want. So one lady was not picking up anything. So he comes and approaches and says, lady, why don't you take anything? I told, no, I don't want anything of this. Then this landlord says, you want whatever you ask, I'll give you. You tell me what you want. Then she very smilingly says that, I want you. Because if once I get you, everything else becomes mine. So probably in this story also, the essence is that if Narayana, who has got the 16 aspects, and his consort is nothing but Goddess Lakshmi, so if you actually aspire for him, going with the inward journey, you will not only get, Swami says, ihamu parahamu, both this and that world, both riches you will get.
0: So I think we have justified the journey inwards, I feel, because we have reached a point where we have identified Lord Narayana as Vidyulleke Vabhaswara,
1: yes,
0: in the midst of those rain-bearing clouds which are there in our hearts.
1: We are just taking clue from your point that probably when we go inward in the journey, Swami says, heart should be hrudaya, hrut plus daya.
0: Full of compassion.
1: Compassion. The heart which is full of compassion only is an abode of the Lord. So probably one symbolism which we felt, you know, because Vedam is so vast and it has got so many myriad type of meanings. Mm. So one particular meaning which we felt is that when Neelato Yada Madhyastha means those blue rain-bearing clouds, in the midst of that, the lightning strikes or the Lord appears as a lightning strike. So probably if our hearts are filled with joy, compassion and love for the Lord, because there's one meaning of water is nothing but the flow of compassion is called water again. So if probably in those hearts of ours, if the flow of compassion in the form of those clouds are filled, then probably God will appear in our hearts and fill our hearts with himself. Mm. So it's probably second and then very nice interpretation of this Narayana Suktam.
0: So then the last aspect, sabramhasa shivasaharyasendra sokshara paramaswarat rutagum satyam param brahma purusham krishna pingalam urdhvaretam virupaksham vishwarupaya vai namo namaha narayanaya vidmahe vasudevaya dhimahi tanno vishnu prachodayat.
1: So in this Ganesh, if you remember, we had once, even in our Ganapati Atharvashesha Upanishad also, we had mentioned these two words which were like very profound. If you remember, Rutam Vachmi, Satyam Vachmi. So here also we get the Rutam and the Satyam.
0: Yes.
1: And then we had touched upon the aspects what Swami had actually mentioned. Hmm. Rutam is
0: the unmanifest truth or the reality.
1: Reality which is the basis of everything which is seen, which is perceived. And Satyam is something which is manifesting. Something which we can see, which we can perceive. And then again, we had touched upon, just as a revision, just as a summary of this, that even in Purushottam also, we have this particular, we have this statement where it says, Pado Osya Vishwa Bhutani Tripadasya Amritam Divi Tripadurdhva Udait Purushaha Pado Osyeha Bhavat Punaha. Means only 1/4 of the whole creation, whatever is the whole creation is made up of, only 1/4 aspect of it is only the manifested world which we can see. And padoseha bhavat puna means it again and again, the same 1/4 aspect is only
0: showing up
1: and creating itself again and again. 3/4 of it is hidden.
0: Means how much ever we try,
1: yes,
0: how many ever births we take, we are in the same place.
1: But if you go outside,
0: if you see outside,
1: you won't find anything more than this.
0: Yes.
1: There's an interesting, because this topic came up. You know, there is a movie called Interstellar. Because probably

0: I remember we used to show this in the hostel also many times. It's a very, very similar journey if you see. The protagonist actually goes in search of a life or a new place to live in. And they go out. They travel across the galaxy. They go near Saturn and through a wormhole they go out, go to the next galaxy. They do all these things. But they don't actually find anything properly. Then in the movie it is shown that they fall into a black hole. A black hole is the main protagonist falls into a black hole. And according to them, the black hole is where the space and time becomes one. There is no space and time. That is, you go to higher dimension. And then he thinks he's dead, but he doesn't die. He goes to a new life. He gets to a new dimension where he's able to see the time as the rungs of a ladder. If you go down, you go to the past. You go up, you go to the future. And then he is able to see everything in space and time in just in front of him. And so beautiful it is. And then one particular voice asks him, that what actually has happened to you? Then he feels that he's actually gone inward. Probably he has, without his knowledge, he has just bumped into that inner journey. And then one more voice, there'll be one particular character of Robo. He has the voice of the Robo. So Robo asks him that, okay, who did this for you? Till then, he was thinking that there's some day, which you don't know. But at this particular point of time, he gets an intuition. There is no day, it is I only. I only did this for myself. Means I only got this journey for myself. So probably when we take up the inner journey, when we actually start, take a first step, Swami says, probably we'll also get into those wonders of this inner world.
1: Swami beautifully tells, people go all the way till the moon and Mars.
0: Yes.
1: But they don't even attempt to go one step inwards where the God is most closest to you.
0: Yes, yes.
1: So that is why I think God has hidden himself in a place where man cannot even identify where he is.
0: Correct. Very good.
1: So sab Brahma, sa Shiva, sa Harisendra, Sokshara Parama Swarat. So sab Brahma, he is Brahma. Sa Shiva, he is Shiva. So Indra, he is also Indra. So this is the doubt, where how can Narayana be Indra? This is the doubt that many of the people might come across.
0: Because, you know, Indra is always, if someone is doing a penance, is he going to grab my position and all? He'll go and try to distract them. Also, notorious things sometimes we attribute
1: associate Lord Indra with such kind of thing.
0: But there's one observation is that in Vedas, in the Vedic literature, the Vedic knowledge, Indra is supposed to be a person with lot of wisdom. He is not the Indra of Puranas. The Purana Indra is always, the way you told, notorious for all such misdeeds. So there is a beautiful story of Indra in Chandogya Upanishad. It's because there will be a war between, they're supposed to have a war between Indra and Virochana.
1: Virochana
0: was the demon king, who was the son of Prahlada, but not a noble king. He was very arrogant and wanted to grab power, and all those tendencies were there, the Rakshasa tendencies. So both of them are advised by their preceptors, Shukracharya and Brihaspati, to approach Prajapati to get the knowledge, the final knowledge. After getting that, they can't be vanquished. They'll be the sovereigns of the whole universe. So a lot of enmity, because go on, two warring factions come and join in a guru's ashram. So guru welcomes them, and then he says, okay, you stay here, serve me for some time, then I'll give you the true knowledge. So it is said that 32 years they serve him. And then after 32 years, one day he calls them and says, I'm very happy with both of you. And one is the king of the Devas, one is the king of the demons. So I am very happy with you. So I'll show you the glimpse of the true reality. And they asks him, get a big vessel with water and see what you see in it. So they see their own form in that. And then he says, okay, do one thing. Adorn yourself with a beautiful, your original form. You know, you bedecked with all the jewelry and your dress and all that. Then see yourself again. They again wash themselves. We look beautiful. He says, this is the reality. You know, this body is so beautiful. This is the reality. So both become very happy. Wow, we got the final knowledge. And they set out back to their kingdoms. So when the demon king goes, he goes and proclaims, just enjoy, just take care of this body, because this body is the ultimate reality. Just take care of this body and pamper it and do whatever you want for this body. When Indra will be going back, he realizes, he gets a thought from within that, see, he says the body is the ultimate reality, but I see there is a body which has got without a leg, somebody which is blind, somebody
1: deformities,
0: somebody has diseases. How can this be the ultimate reality? Because ultimate reality is all bliss. Brahmanandam it is. So he again goes back to Prajapati. Prajapati smiles and says, good, my boy.
1: You understood.
0: Understood little bit, not fully. 32 years more, he should do penance. So it is penance for
1: so the 1/4 continues.
0: Continues, yes, the 1/4. 32 years more he does penance. Why 1/4? Very good point, correct. So after 32 years, he is again ushered into the presence of Prajapati and he says, wow, beautiful. You did a lot of hard work. Now I'll give you the true knowledge. And says, you close your eyes in your sleep, you get beautiful dreams, correct? In the dreams, you have so much of bliss. You can do whatever you want. You can eat what you want. You can go wherever you want. You can enjoy whatever pleasure you want to. It is the reality. Because see, on the face of it, Prajapati tells you he is satisfied. But when he goes back, his intuitive mind, his inquiring mind, says no. He tries to argue that, see, in the same dream, I face sorrow, I face anger.
1: He is in the dual state.
0: Yeah, I face fear. So how can this be true? Because they say God is the ultimate, God is Brahmanandam. Again goes back to Prajapati. Prajapati smiles and says, my boy, very good. Some more time you do penance. So again he does penance for a few more years. And then comes back to him. Then says, okay, now I'll give you two realities. This is, the catch is that they always say that they give the true reality, but they always test you. They always test your readiness for
1: same it. Same in the case of Bhrigu and Varuna.
0: Varuna, yeah, Bhrigu Valli also the same thing. So he tests, he says, okay, you know when you sleep and get up, you know how fresh you feel, so beautiful, so blissful. That is reality. So you can say, get satisfied and probably he goes little more distance on his journey towards the Indraloka. Finally, probably at the, just before reaching Indraloka, he says, see, I understood, I feel the bliss that this, yeah, this sleep is so beautiful, deep sleep is so beautiful. But they say that God is full awareness, Satchit Ananda. It is His 100% awareness. But when I sleep, I am totally ignorant of my bliss. So how can this be the reality? So again goes back to Prajapati. So fourth time it is. Four. So first is the outside world, other three are inside worlds. Correct. So then Prajapati says, some more time probably you do the sadhana here. Then probably I'll give you the ultimate reality. So after that, he calls him and says, and gives him the counsel or the thing that what the teachings of what the reality is. And probably the teaching was not what he spoke with his words, but the readiness of the disciple of having done so much of sadhana, he was ready to just receive whatever came. And he immediately realizes his true self and then goes to the Indraloka and tells the Devas the true reality. So this is Chandogya Upanishad. It comes in Chandogya Upanishad. So this says that actually Indra is a deity who's full of wisdom in the Vedic parlance. So
1: maybe
0: probably
1: we can correlate that to the wisdom in us, the knowledge in us, and the jnana that is there in us,
0: yes,
1: which realizes what exactly the truth is.
0: Yes.
1: So that is why Swami beautifully tells in so many discourses we have heard, education is not what you have to aspire for, but it is educate. So what is there inside you, try to realize and understand and get it out.
0: Get it out. Again, the four aspects, Rutam and Satyam.
1: Rutam and Satyam.
0: Yes. So, so beautiful, so nice. One more thing probably we just can touch upon is that, what is the statement which always Swami talks about whenever talks about Narayana Sukta?
1: It is Antar Bahishchatat Sarvam Vyapya Narayana Sthitaha.
0: So probably this is something which was always a very special statement for Swami. And then one discourse of 2002, Swami says that what Chaitanya Mahaprabhu prays to Lord Narayana. I just quote, this is 2002 Deepavali discourse. Deepavali is a festival of light where you get the light of wisdom. So on that day, in a discourse, Swami talks about this story of this conversation between Narayana and Chaitanya Mahaprabhu. So he says, oh Lord, you are all pervasive. You are the master of all beings. You control the entire universe. You are the very life principle. I do not aspire to attain Vaikuntha or Kailasha or Swarga, nor do I crave for liberation. Bless me, Lord, with your love, so that I can love you always. So, probably this is the final signing off for us to get into that inner journey.
1: Exactly.
0: So, we don't need to aspire for Vaikuntha, even Kailasha or, okay, Swarga is fine, or even liberation. If we just aspire for, oh, Swami, give me your love so that I love you always, continuously, at every moment of my life. I think that is what is the ultimate goal which we can achieve.
1: there is one beautiful letter that Swami writes, where he starts, "There is no one to realize me." He goes on to explain the aspect of creation. And the ending of the letter, he tells that, "I have placed the knowledge of the self in man so that he can realize it." He goes on to tell that, "Come, come one, come all, serve me,
0: yes,
1: serve Sai." The last statement, it's like Om Shanti Shanti Shanti, three times what we tell.
0: Yes.
1: Swami tells, "Love me, love me, love me." The Adibhautika, the Adhyatmika and the Adidevika. So in all frames and in all aspects, in all planes, I think the only thing that we need to develop is that pure, unsullied love for the Lord.
0: Yes, so beautifully put, correct.
1: So I think with this, we thank Swami for giving us this opportunity to go inward and try to at least know, if not realize, to know what exactly is going on in the world around us, what is there in us. This is just one step, Swami.
0: Yes.
1: And maybe in further course of time, when we go deeper into other mantras, the truth gets more and more vivid.
0: Yes, very true, correct.
1: So with that humble prayer that every thought, every word and every deed is His inspiration, we bring this inward journey of Narayana Suktam to a close. And we do wish that the listeners do share their feedback and their thoughts on this inward journey and what was their experience to listener at radiosai.org or WhatsApp it to 9393-258-258. So we shall end the session with Kshama Prarthana Mantram.
2: Om Yadakshara Pada Bhrashtam Matra Heenam Tuyad Bhavet Tat Sarvam Kshamyatam Deva Narayana Namostute Visarga Bindu Matrani Pada Padaksharani Cha Nyunani Cha Tiriktani Kshamasva Saishvara Aparadha Sahasrani Kriyante Harnishanmaya Daso Yamiti Mamatva Kshamasva Saishvara अन्यथा शरणं नास्ति त्वमेव शरणं मम तस्मात् कारुण्यभावेन रक्ष रक्षसाईश्वर हरिः ओम् तत्सत् श्री साईश्वरार्पणमस्तु।
3: 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Thank you and Sai Ram.
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0: Sai Ram. 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
1: Sai Ram, dear listener, an educational institution may have its own method of classifying its teachers based on their level of education, subject speciality and student performance, etc. Apart from such standard assessment, Bhagwan Baba says that the teaching community can be further classified into three categories. While explaining the categories, he also lovingly guides as to how one should teach the students. Let us now listen to the divine discourse delivered during the Balvikas Teachers Conference held in Prashanthinilayam on the 27th of December 1983.

If one were not to possess good thoughts and ideas and virtues and noble traits, or if these were not to be found in a person, certainly and truly he cannot be regarded as a human being. Without a trace of humility, how can one regard oneself as a noble or a great one? This is the word which is as it is, which I am communicating to you.

Sairam, you just heard the divine discourse delivered by Bhagwan Sri Satya Sai Baba during the Bal Vikas Teachers Conference held in Prashanthinilayam on the 27th of December 1983. Bhagwan Baba said, and I quote, "When we look at the teaching community in the world, there are three categories of teachers. Those that complain, those that explain, and those that inspire. Now you may not be endowed with the caliber of inspiring others. At least try to explain, but don't indulge in complaining against the students. We should aspire to become teachers who would inspire the students. We must teach them in such a way that they have the inborn enthusiasm developed further to listen more and more from us. Only those who have no trace of selfishness in them can achieve this level." Unquote. Thank you and Sai Ram.

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You were listening to a Carnatic vocal concert by the students and staff of the Sri Sathya Sai Mirpuri College of Music at Prashanthi Nilayam on the 19th of February 2005, accompanied by the famous Mridangam artist, Padma Bhushan, Sri Umayalpuram Shivraman.

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Om Shri Sai Ram. My most humble pranams at the divine lotus feet of our beloved Bhagwan Shri Satya Sai Baba and Supreme Sai Ram to all. Respected elders, Balvikas gurus, brothers and sisters, I am Mrs. Vaishali Lele, District Education Coordinator, Pune District, Maharashtra West. Professionally, I am an engineer and a child counselor, presently working as a faculty member at Baya Karve Women's Study and Research Center, Pune. I humbly welcome you all to today's evening session. Thank you, dear sisters, for the blissful Vedam chanting, which filled the atmosphere with peace, devotion, and divine vibrations. Today's theme is nurturing the hearts. Swami has taught us that we should have heart-to-heart conversation with our Balvikas children. Swami has given us a motto, first be, then do, and then tell. So, as Sri Satya Sai Balvikas gurus, we have to nurture our hearts first by connecting with the Sai residing in our hearts. Only then we can nurture the hearts of our Balvikas children and parents. As success of Balvikas is the triple partnership between the Balvikas guru, Balvikas child and the parent. Swami talks about head, heart and hands. While the head is nourished with the information and facts from the formal education, Sri Satya Sai Balvikas nurtures the heart and hands through love and service. Now, I would like to introduce Srimati Padma Ayyagari, who will be giving the summary presentation of the day. Srimati Padma Ayyagari is an alumna of Sri Satya Sai Balvikas Hyderabad. She is an active member of Sri Satya Sai Seva Organizations Australia since 1993, serving several leadership roles, including chairperson of the Sai Center of Albury, Wodonga, as Australia, and two consecutive terms as the Australian National Education Coordinator. I invite Srimati Padma Ayyagari to kindly give the summary presentation of the day.

Om Sri Sai Ram. I offer my most reverential pranams at the divine lotus feet of our beloved Sai, respected dignitaries, office bearers of the Sri Satya Sai Seva organizations and Sri Satya Sai Global Council, dear elders, gurus, brothers and sisters, loving Sai Ram to each of you. I have the privilege of offering the summary of day 2 of the Sri Satya Sai Global Bal Vikas Gurus Conference proceedings. Today was filled with enlightening talks that kept to the theme of the day, nurturing hearts, and also an engaging panel discussion. In the first talk, titled Anchoring Lessons in Bhagwan's Teachings, Cultivating Confidence and Engagement with Undiluted Faith, the speaker drew out 4 very important points for gurus that helped them develop the conviction to teach Bhagwan's words to the children without changing it or diluting it. The speaker brought home the concept of Vasudeva Kutumbikam, that no matter where the children are in the world, our dear Bhagwan's words are applicable today and to today's problems as well. Though customs and rituals may vary from country to country, human values and Sai are the same. Our next speaker's topic was Eternal Human Values, Modern Minds, Tailoring Sri Satya Sai Bal Vikas for Today's Developing Child. She said, and I quote, "Today's child does not seem to have the know-how to extricate themselves from this frenetic and pressured environment that they find themselves in. There are plenty of artificial and superficial connections with objects, people, places and trends that our children and families are constantly being drawn into, knowingly or unknowingly. This is why this sacred program of the Sri Satya Sai Bal Vikas has been entrusted to us to raise a generation of boys and girls with a clean and clear conscience.

Ageless and timeless, Bhagwan's guidance is. Our panelists were next, and this group focused on the role of parents. The panel focused on the tripartite relationship between the parents, guru, and the child, with the analogy of the bicycle that Bhagwan gives us. The parents and the gurus are the wheels, and the child is on the bicycle seat. The back wheel is the parents providing steady support, and the front wheel is the guru moving forwards, directing the child. Only when these are aligned, the child on the seat can go to its destination. The panel engaged in topics like introducing new parents to the Bal Vikas program so they are supportive of it, and engaging them positively and constructively within the centers. The group also discussed how to engage older children, groups 2, 3, and 4, in today's day and age, in Bal Vikas classes. The panel concluded that collaborating with parents is essential, and offering them a parenting program was crucial. For Swami always says, every home is a Bal Vikas class. The right environment needs to be fostered by us all. The afternoon session continued focusing on the topic, the classroom of pure love, where values blossom. Swami often says, be, do, and tell. The speaker reiterated that fact, and that the lesson can only transform and mold the child when they arise from a guru's own experience, practice, and living example. It is only when the guru creates this atmosphere of love that values can blossom. This was followed by the topic entitled Technology and Trichnology, Appropriateness of Technology in Today's Bal Vikas Class. Swami is our guru and our role model. The speaker started with how Bhagwan's early sessions with children on the banks of the Chitravati River did not require any technology. She shared that the guru must fill themselves with Swami's words first. She went on to say, technology must be used thoughtfully and with discernment in Bal Vikas to ensure it doesn't stifle the human ability and the opportunity for each to serve and grow. She delineated very clearly that it was important for our children to see Swami today. We must show videos of him to our children and to not use artificial intelligence, but heartificial intelligence. Bal Vikas class is a space where children unplug from the world and plug into the journey inwards. Swami says they leave the world behind as they enter a class. So we are responsible for creating the right class environment for them. The day brought in audience engagement and participation. Bhagwan's Bal Vikas is truly a global program. It is beyond countries and cultures. We offer this flower of unity and love at His divine lotus feet and pray that Swami blesses us not only tomorrow, but for our children and their children, in turn, for generations to come. Jai Sai Ram.

Thank you so much, Sister Padma, for the valuable presentation. Now, I would like to introduce today's speaker, Dr. Punita Upadhyay. Dr. Punita Upadhyay is the Deputy National Coordinator Education, Sri Satya Sai Seva Organizations, India. She is an alumna of Sri Satya Sai Balvikas. She serves as a faculty member for the Sri Satya Sai Leadership for Self-Transformation and also as a resource person for Sri Satya Sai Sudhamritam Hindi stream. Professionally, she is head of Department of Science Education at a reputed institute in Jabalpur. Dr. Punita Upadhyay holds a PhD in education with a doctoral research titled Effects of the Sri Satya Sai Method of Teaching on the Adjustment and Anxiety of Class 9 Students of Jabalpur. I now humbly invite Dr. Punita Upadhyay to deliver her speech on the topic, The Holiest Task

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Swami says, I am God and you are also God. And often quotes, Deho Devalaya Prokto Jivo Deva Sanatana. The eternal divine resides in the sacred temple of body. Lord Krishna declares in Gita, Aham Atma Gudakesha Sarva Bhuta Shaya Stita. O Arjun, I am the Atma dwelling in the hearts of all beings. And that God is love. Pure, selfless and unconditional. That is our Sai. And he says, I have come to light the lamp of love in your heart and to see that it shines day by day with added luster. Swami never came to create followers. He produced embodiments of love. I am reminded of the kawali that Swami loves. Mohabbat ki kami dil mein agar ehsaas hota hai. Mohabbat ki kami dil mein agar ehsaas hota hai. Jara jhaako to paoge ki sai saath hota hai. Whenever we feel lack of love, peace or joy, Swami says, don't search outside, look within and you will find your Sai there, the source of infinite love, dispelling fear, worry and unhappiness. Now, when this lamp of love is lit, how does it express itself? How do we know that divinity has awakened in someone? When Lord Rama returned to Ayodhya after 14 years, people found it difficult to distinguish between Rama and Bharata. Bharata had ruled with Rama's Paduka on the throne. He contemplated Rama constantly until every decision reflected Rama's will. He became Rama-like. Ram Rajya truly began the day Bharata took charge. Bharata did not imitate Rama. He absorbed him. And that is true spiritual education, not imitation, but transformation. Respected AIP sir often reminds us of the bhajan, Naino mein prem dhar, vachno mein amrit dhar. When love fills our hearts, it is reflected through our eyes, through our speech, and through our entire being. And when people begin to see Swami, experience Sai through us, we can say that divine within has begun to shine. God incarnated to transform each one of us. And for this, his prime focus was the tender-hearted children, for they could be molded easily with love. And whom has Bhagwan entrusted with this sacred task? The Shri Satya Sai Bal Vikas Gurus. What an extraordinary blessings. For Rama to cross the ocean, he did not require Vanaras. Yet he blessed them with the sacred opportunity, the sacred joy of serving in his mission. Likewise, Bhagwan does not need us. Yet, out of his infinite love, he invites every guru,
into His divine mission of awakening the divinity in every child. And we are ever grateful to you, Swami, for this opportunity. Bhagwan Himself lovingly guided the Balvikas gurus, especially the household ladies, how Sri Satya Sai Balvikas should be conducted. What qualities a guru must possess? Swami, the Gurunam Guru, the guru of all gurus, personally involved Himself in training the gurus and lovingly showed them the path. Bhagwan declares, the ideals of Sri Satya Sai Balvikas movement are the highest, and the task of fulfilling it is the holiest of all tasks. Children must know the Sai dwelling in their hearts. The Guru's role is to reveal that indwelling Sai. What a sacred responsibility. But here, Swami wants the Gurus to be role models, to be living examples. Swami says, first be, then do, and then tell. When someone has tasted the sweetness of sugar, he can talk about it. Swami says, a person rich in ananda can share ananda with those around him. So your duty as guru is first to earn ananda, and secondly, to offer ananda. A life of sadhana is a must for a guru. Swami reminds, be conscious of the sacred significance of the name guru by which you are known. We, the gurus, need to be ever alert not to deviate from the path shown by our beloved master, to follow the 9-point code of conduct, and to be ever watchful of our words, actions, thoughts, character, and heart. Swami says, our ahar, vihar, achar, vichar, uchar, that is, our food, our company, our thoughts, our words should all be pure and should all reflect Swami. Ahar also means all that we take through our 5 senses. Swami reminds us, see good, hear good, speak good, think good, do good. When the mirror of the heart is kept clean through Trikarana Shuddhi, purity of thoughts, words and deeds, Sai is reflected clearly in our hearts. Swami also asks the guru to be humble before their children. Swami says, renounce every tone of authority, for tender minds must be fed with tenderness. Let your face ever wear a smile, Swami says. He reminds us that as gurus, we too have Bhagwan Himself as our guru watching over us. So, we too are students learning humility, equality, equanimity and selfless love. Swami wants the guru to teach through love. The basis of guru's sadhana is love. Swami says, pour out all your love on the children around you. Each guru is aware of the special relationship he or she shares with the Sri Satya Sai Balvikas children. And Swami lovingly calls these children Guru's Prem Putras and Prem Putris, a bond of pure love. He compares the guru to an overhead water tank and students to the tap. The water flowing depends entirely on the water stored. When the guru's heart is filled with goodness, purity, faith, and selfless love, these qualities flow naturally into the children's life. This happens when the guru has firm faith in Bhagwan, firm faith in his teachings, and firm faith in the Sri Satya Sai Balvikas movement. When he starts or she starts living these teachings wholeheartedly, the Sri Satya Sai Balvikas ceases to be a class. It becomes a living experience. When such a guru conducts the class, transformation begins.
The divinity in every child starts to blossom, reflected as truth, righteousness, peace, love, and non-violence. Like a sculpture revealing the idol hidden within the stone, the guru reveals the divinity within the child through the five teaching techniques given to us by Bhagwan. Through these, the sarvangin vikas, holistic development of the child takes place. Many think that the guru transforms the child, but Swami reveals a greater truth. Every Balvikas transforms the guru and the child. Every story we narrate reminds us to live it. Every value we teach becomes a mirror for our own life. Every prayer we offer with children purifies our own heart. Above all, we all as gurus know that it is Bhagwan himself who takes the class. Many a times we understand that Swami has taken over and now he is conducting the class. The Sai Krishna makes the guru a flute, hollowed of ego, straight in character, and plays his divine melody and touches the heart of children. Thus, while the gurus, like gardener, nurtures the children's heart, Bhagwan quietly nurtures the hearts of the guru. While Swami sculpts the children through the guru, he sculpts the guru too. When the guru and the child become connected to the Lord, they start hearing the voice of the God from within. Sai Krishna sings personalized Gita for every Balvika's child and every Balvika's guru, guiding him with courage, faith and confidence. Many Sri Satya Sai Balvika's alumni have shared how the values nurtured in their Sri Satya Sai Balvika's years became their greatest strength in life. One of my former student, today a super specialist in urology, shared an experience from his internship days. He was accompanying a critically ill 2-year-old to a higher center. Though outwardly calm, inwardly he was anxious. Without planning, he started chanting Om Shri Sai Ram, Om Shri Sai Ram, Om Shri Sai Ram, Om Shri Sai Ram. And as the chanting continued, an inner calm followed, and by Bhagwan's grace, the condition of the child stabilized. Later he expressed something that I can never forget. Medicine taught me how to treat patients. Faith gave me the strength to face what was beyond my control, he said. Thus we realize that Sri Satya Sai Balvikas does not merely produce successful professionals. It nurtures compassionate hearts. Hearts that instinctively turn to God. Hearts that remain calm in crisis. Hearts through which the divine love expresses itself in service. That is Swami's work. Swami has said, I will be happy when each one of you become a lamp shedding virtues and unity all around. As children carry truth, righteousness, peace, love and non-violence home, Bhagwan's grace touches their parents, transforms their homes and inspires the community around them. Thus, through the tender hearts of children, he silently carries forward his divine mission of awakening the divine within every heart. Dear brothers and sisters, the holiest task is not what we perform. It is a sacred privilege. Bhagwan performs through us when we completely surrender to him. Beloved Swami, I pray on behalf of all of us, may we become your true reflections and please you through our thoughts, words, and deeds. May we live by the Spirit
of Karishye Vachanam Tava. Lord, I shall do as you command, and may every action of our life be an offering at thy lotus feet. Sai Swararpanamastu. Jai Sai Ram.

Once upon a time, not very long ago, there was a village called the Human Heart, and it lived inside every person. Life went on as normal, but inside, something was never fully at peace. People prayed sincerely, yet even in that prayer, there was distance. They looked up for answers, they looked outside for help, not even knowing what they were truly waiting for. One day, something unusual happened. Someone new entered the village. He walked in barefoot, and when he looked at them, it felt as though he already knew everything they had never told anyone. The village was confused and asked who he was. He smiled, and instead of answering, he became a mother, feeding them before they even realized that they were hungry. He became a guru, correcting them without ever shaming them for the mistakes that they had made. And slowly, he became everything they were missing. And from that day, prayer changed direction. It stopped going up toward the sky and started going within.

Why did the Lord rush to come for Prahalada, to rescue Gajendra, to seek out the love of Kuchela? For one reason. His love responds to the call of heart. The one who watches over all creation, who sustains this entire universe, took Advent as the Lord of our hearts. 100 years of selfless love, a truth he gave the world. Devudu unnadu. The divine is not distant. The divine is here. Celebrate the Lord of love, Bhagwan Shri Satya.

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And the children cried, "Don't leave us alone in this crowd, Swami. Even if you must go far away, please come back home to us. Tie us to you with a thread so long that even if we forget you, Swami, you will never forget us." Swami had become their breath, Swami their heartbeat,

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Some carried dreams too heavy for their young shoulders. Some hid their tears beneath their pillows. Yet somehow, before dawn broke, every burden felt lighter. No one knew how. In the silence of that night, they did not just know that God existed, they felt that He knew them, that He loved them, and that He was watching over them. And for every child, there is no other safe place than His divine lotus feet.

Love overflowed in the village of the human heart. The villagers stopped asking, who is he? The question became, what would life been without him? Even when their hands faltered, when their minds fought endless battles, Swami remained unmoved, unshaken. He had entered every corner of their hearts. Every lesson he taught, every wondrous miracle, every prayerful tear and joy came down to just one truth. Between the Creator and His creation, there has always been only one bond.

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It becomes the way we live. It becomes the hands that serve. It becomes the compassion we show to one another. And the village was never the same again. Because God had not merely visited the human heart. God had remained. Swami, you are the one who directs the play of the world. You are the one who protects us, all those who fear sin. You are the one who liberates those who surrender to you. The world may try to describe you, but only a heart that has loved you can ever truly experience you.

The greatest gift from the Lord to every soul on this sacred journey towards Him is the unshakable certainty that we belong to Swami. And once that truth awakens, no road is lonely, no burden is unbearable, no failure is final. Every step becomes seva, every breath becomes gratitude, every life becomes His message. Swami, You chose us and led us to that ornate interview door. While we ran towards You, You were opening the interview doors of our hearts to You. No one who comes to Your doorstep returns empty-handed. They return carrying something the world can never give. Your eternal presence, Swami. Your belonging. Your love.

two distinguished musicians on the drums, Tawfiq Qureshi, the son and disciple of legendary Ustad Allah Rakha Khan Sahib, who also came here and played for Swami. And on the tabla, we have got Yogesh Samsi, again a disciple of Ustad Allah Rakha Khan Sahib. So this is our humble offering. The first piece, the musical composition by Rahul Sharma, Celebrations, and that will be followed by another composition, Baba, We Love You.

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0: Saram, dear listeners, and welcome once again to Vahini Satsang. As the new year begins, there is this new vigor, there is this new determination, there is this new enthusiasm to walk on the path. There is this new determination that this year I will do this for my Bhagwan. This year I will follow this message of Bhagwan and make it a part of my life. This year I will ensure that I look after my body well so that I can do God's work. This year I will keep Bhagwan as my priority over everything else. This year I will start reading, understanding, assimilating and putting into practice at least some tenets of Bhagwan's message that he has so beautifully left for us in the volumes of these Vahinis. Often I find people now more eager than ever before to understand Bhagwan's teachings, because what is left after the form is gone is only the word. In the Vahinis, you have his word coming straight from his pen with no intermediary in between. After so many sessions of Prema Vahini, 108 sessions, when we embarked on Sandeha Nivarini, it was a different experience, because here Bhagwan himself is asking the questions. As the Divine Master, he is answering them. Week after week, as we were listening to the questions and the answers that Bhagwan was giving, it helped to clear the cobwebs in our minds. And when we came to chapter 7, here for a change, the devotee says, Bhagwan, I don't have any more doubts. And Bhagwan says, very good. When no doubts come, when there are no doubts entertained by you, that is purity. So that is definitely the state. If you have doubt, you are out, as they say. And here, Bhagwan, then acceding to the prayer of the devotee, gives some of the principal central messages of his philosophy. What it is to be a Sai devotee? What is it that Bhagwan expects from us? Bhagwan goes on to narrate so many points, and this is what we broke into different segments, 7.1, 7.2, and today we are in 7.3. In the previous episode too, we were discussing the first few points of 7.3, and today we will once again listen to this segment 7.3, and we will pray to Bhagwan to be with us and guide us to understand and assimilate whatever he wants that would be good for us in our spiritual journey. Joining us in the satsang today is Brother Shyam Kumar. Is from Chennai. He had the opportunity to do his graduation, post-graduation, also his master's in technology, M.Tech, in Bhagwan's University. And after he completed his M.Tech here, he has been now in Chennai and he works for HCL. We also have Brother Bhargav joining us, someone who is very familiar to all the listeners of Vahini Satsang. So let's listen to segment 7.3 and then we'll see how Bhagwan guides this discussion.
1: 15. Try to keep under check the five sins that the body commits: killing, adultery, theft, drinking intoxicants, and meat eating. The sacred life can reach the highest if these can be completely avoided. 16. one must be always vigilant, without a moment's carelessness, against the 8 sins that the mind perpetrates. Kamam or lust, krodham or anger, lobham or greed, moham or attachment, mada or ego, envy, hatred and pride. Man's primary duty is to keep all these things at a safe distance. 17. When in pursuit of wrong actions, man's mind acts hurriedly. During these times, without allowing the mind to go its way, remember the name of the Lord and attempt to do some good deed or the other. Those who do thus will certainly become fit for the grace of the Lord. 18. First, give up the evil tendency to feel envious at the prosperity of others and the desire to harm them. Be happy that others are happy. Sympathize with those who are in adversity and wish for their well-being. This is the sign of God's love present in you. 19. Patience is all the strength that man needs. 20. Those who aspire for happiness must be engaged in good deeds. 21. It is easy to conquer anger through love, attachment through reasoning, falsehood through truth, bad through good, and greed through charity. 22. Do not respond to the words of the wicked. It is good to keep them at a distance. In fact, do not have any relationship with such people. 23. Seek the company of good men, even at the cost of your honor and life. However, pray to God to bless you with the discrimination needed to distinguish between the good and the bad. You must also endeavor to do this with the intelligence given to you. 24. No doubt, those who conquer kingdoms and earn fame in the world are hailed as heroes. But truly, those who have conquered the senses must be acclaimed as the conquerors of the universe. 25. The results of one's action, whether good or bad, continue to always pursue man. 26. Greed yields only sorrow. Contentment is best. There is no happiness greater than contentment. 27. The evil manipulations of the mind has to be uprooted, else it will ruin life itself. 28. Bear with fortitude both loss and grief, and search for that which will benefit you and grant you joy. 29. When you are invaded by anger, practice silence or remember the name of the Lord. Do not remind yourself of things which will inflame the anger more. That will do incalculable harm. 30. From this moment, avoid all bad habits. Do not delay or postpone. They do not contribute the slightest joy or happiness.
0: I think each point is so loaded, isn't it?
2: Yes, absolutely.
0: So you just feel that we can go on discussing just one point for an hour and you'll never still be done because everything is of that nature. In the last episode, we were trying to discuss about these point 15, 16 when Bhagavan is talking about how you should keep away from theft, drinking, intoxicants, meat eating. And also then Bhagavan talks about the 8 sins, kama, krodha, lobha, moha, mada, and then Swami adds hatred, pride. And Swami says it's man's primary duty to keep all this at a safe distance.
2: Yes.
0: You don't have a choice. It's your duty actually.
2: In fact, in Bhagavad Gita, Krishna, when he speaks about 3 different doors to hell,
0: yes,
2: he mentions Trividham Narakasyedam Dwaram Nashanam Atmanaha. There are three doors to hell which will ruin oneself. Kama, Krodhas, Tatha, Lobaha. So Kama, Krodha, Lobha, the three among the eight vices that Swami has mentioned here, those three, Tasmad Etat Trayam Tyajet. So because of this, just leave them. So that's exactly what Swami repeats here.
3: One more thing which comes to my mind, seeing this in 15-16, just to have a look at them. Swami says one must be always vigilant without a moment's carelessness. It's not very easy to actually do that.
0: Yeah.
3: Keeping your mind always busy in something. So Swami actually gives a beautiful hint or a beautiful suggestion how to actually get it. He talks about the Ashtanga Yoga of Patanjali. In that he talks about the different steps.
0: Yes.
3: And he says Yama is something, you know, the first step is Yama. Yama is control. So you control your mind. But Swami says the nature of mind is like water. It always flows down. You control it, it'll stop. With a moment of carelessness, what Swami says here, immediately it'll flow down. So then he says, only Yama is not important. We should always double it up with Niyama. Niyama means practice. And Swami says so beautifully, Swami says, Niyama is nothing but fire. Niyama makes the mind, like how you know, fire will always go higher, never go down. So he says, the nature of mind is like liquid, like water. But you always provide it fire so that it always goes up and always remains in check. A beautiful way of doing it, Swami says, if you get any thought, you always try to replace it with a good thought.
0: Yes.
3: With a better thought. What Swami says, it's about spirituality and things like that. You might be aware of that way, a classic experiment in Stanford University about marshmallow.
0: Yes.
3: It was so easily reflected in that also. Briefly, I'll tell the experiment. There was the marshmallow experiment done by one of the psychologists in Stanford University. What he tried to do is, he got some small kids in a room and told, okay, one by one, he'll tell, if you are here, I'll give you this one marshmallow. Marshmallow is a sweet. I'll give you, I'll put the marshmallow in front of you, but if you see it and don't touch it for a particular period of time, it'd be 10 minutes, 15 minutes, I will give you two, not one. And he told, okay, he kept it in that condition and left. Interestingly, what he found, the boys, the kids who were able to resist the temptation of eating that marshmallow, wanted to get the second one. What he found was that they were able to try to distract their mind seeing somewhere else, not seeing the marshmallow which is kept on the table, seeing the wall, thinking of something else, doing something else. So that mind doesn't come back onto the marshmallow. Trying to keep the mind engaged in something other than the marshmallow. So, like, this is fine. This is a very mundane experiment if you actually talk. And then what he found was, those people who were able to keep their mind away from the object of temptation, they had a study, and he found that those people had stronger willpower. They were able to take the decisions more strongly. This is might be, an, as I told, mundane level. If you just go it, take it little higher, like how Swami says.
0: Yes.
3: Any bad thought comes, probably do a Namasmarana. Remember Swami. Or probably add a good thought, which will actually remove the bad thought. So that might be a very good way, because Swami always says the number of Kauravas are 100, but the Pandavas are only 5. So he has mentioned some 8 or 9, so many negative qualities. But I think one name of Swami can take care of all those things. So probably that's the best thing for us to do. To just put that thought of God or Swami in our mind. I think it'll take care of all these negativities which are there.
0: Absolutely.
2: So as Swami started in the 16th point, one must be always vigilant. Okay, so as you mentioned, as Bhargava brother mentioned, we engage ourselves in multiple activities. How do we then make sure that the mind is not getting distracted and going away? Swami gives an example again. He says, if a mother takes a child to, say, a beach, on the beach, the mother is sitting, probably arranging a mat and getting the eatables ready, snacks ready. But at the same time, probably she is chit-chatting with her friend who is also sitting on the mat. But at the same time, her eyes would also be on the child that is playing on the waves.
0: Yeah.
2: That's exactly, you know, if something happens to the child, it falls or it attempts to get into the sea, then the mother rushes to it. Swami says that that is how we should be. The mind very easily gets distracted and it can go into a spiral.
0: True.
2: So that's how, you know, the ever vigilant is a wonderful thing.
0: Yeah, in fact, Bhagwan used to also talk about how in the older days, the ladies would have pots on their heads, right?
3: Yes, yes.
0: And carry the baby in their arm.
2: Yeah.
0: And keep doing something else with the other hand.
3: Yes.
0: And still everything is in balance.
3: Yes.
0: I mean, that is how the concentration should be, I mean, when it comes to vigilance. But I think the point that you raised, brother, I think without a moment's carelessness, one must be always vigilant. That is what connects to the next point, if you see, where Bhagwan is telling, when in pursuit of wrong actions, man's mind acts hurriedly.
3: Yeah.
0: I think that is something that many of us would have experienced.
3: And you know, it's so interesting because he knows exactly the working of each of our minds. So
2: he's the manufacturer.
3: Yeah. So, you know, what he's trying to tell here is whenever you do anything wrong, your mind always says, oh, come on, do it fast.
0: Correct.
3: Who knows?
0: Yes.
3: Because, oh my God, God is there or someone will come and see or something will happen. So you'll always try to do it very fast because there will be always an element of fear, an element of guilt probably in you. So beautifully as put, when in pursuit of wrong actions, man's mind acts hurriedly because you want to do it so that no one sees it. Or I don't know, something like that.
0: Before the goodness in you takes over.
3: Takes over and says, don't do this.
0: Yes, exactly.
2: In fact, an analogy just is coming into my mind. So it's, assume that we are driving a car.
0: Yes.
2: Okay. And say we are at a very high speed, say 100 kilometers per hour on a highway. And suddenly you see that somebody or some animal is just crossing the road. We have to apply the brake immediately. What happens? The action that we take immediately, the reaction that we take immediately is the cause for many of the accidents. What do we do? Rather than pressing our foot on the brake, we press it on the accelerator itself. That's the immediate reaction. We just push.
0: In panic.
2: In panic, exactly. So that's where the problem is. If we have that stillness of mind.
0: Correct.
2: Or if we are able to be vigilant with the mind, immediately you would apply a brake with full of control rather than pressing the accelerator, which will again take you towards the wrong direction of probably hitting the object or the person in front of you.
0: True. Since you talked about driving, one other thing that came to mind is, especially in cities, you are many times stranded because of traffic. So there was this person who was driving, is frustrated that vehicle is not moving and there is so much of traffic jam. In utter exasperation, he says, if this much time, I would have actually written a book, that much time we are wasting in this car. And the other person just did not react. Okay. And he said, I'm talking to you. You know, are you not irritated? And that person says, just wait, I am talking. What? You're talking? You're talking to whom? I don't see you talking to anyone. He said, no, I'm talking. Just wait. I have to finish this. Then he says, after some time, with whom were you talking? I was talking to God. What were you doing? What were you seeing? You know, every time there is a traffic jam, I take this opportunity to pray for someone. And you can't imagine the number of people I've prayed for in all these days. Every time we are stuck up like this, you know, I just stick to Him and pray. And my prayer list is very long.
2: It's wonderful. So every moment that he breaks at a traffic jam, he thinks, that's
0: extra time. To pray for someone.
2: Exactly. No. Somebody had forwarded a message for the new year. So they said, what is this new year bringing to you? Was the question. And the answer was 365 possibilities. For this person, it is every moment of jam is going to give him an opportunity to pray. That's wonderful.
0: So at that time, it is a natural reaction to get angry. It's a natural reaction to, curse the local municipality, to the government, to the prime minister, to the whole creation. That's how it goes. But you can just utilize that opportunity. Swami is saying, without telling the mind to go its way, the mind will do that. Mind will get angry. Mind will try to put the blame on someone.
3: Yes.
0: But without allowing the mind to go that way, remember the name of the Lord. Can you think of the Lord? And attempt to do some good deed. Imagine the peace, the satisfaction, and the merit that you accrue. In fact, I'm talking about this, just comes to mind that Swami says, when you go to the bank, when will the bank give you money? The bank will give you money on three conditions, on three situations.
3: Mm-hmm.
0: First is when you have money in your account, which you have deposited earlier. The second situation is when either your parents or someone relative or your grandparents, someone has kept money for you and it's in your name, so the bank will not have a problem giving you. If there is no money of yours, if there is no money of your parents, your relatives, then the only other way the bank will give you, Swami says, is someone stands as a guarantor for you.
3: Yes.
0: Then banks say, fine, if this person can stand for you, we are okay to give you money. Swami says, to receive the grace of God also, there are three situations. So one is, you should have done some good deed. And so that fetches you, draws divine grace to you. Second is, if not you, at least the merit of your parents, of your grandparents, of your ancestors, all that is there. If they have done that, we are what we are, as Swami used to always say, because of the parents. Blood do for do, Swami used to always say, how everything is because of our parents. If they have done that, you know, if that is accrued, then you can draw from that grace.
3: Mm.
0: And I remember, even though we cannot look at it only in this dimension, but I have seen so many students who would receive so much from Bhagwan. Is because their grandparent or great-grandfather, someone came to Swami way back in the 40s or 50s, and Swami would just keep remembering that thing. Something that grandfather had done way back in the 50s for Swami, that now that boy, this boy has joined in 90s. And Swami still remembers that, and Swami still keeps showering grace on this boy. And you look at this boy and you feel, this boy does not deserve anything. You might feel like that. But, you know, for Swami, as I say, you know, once you do something for God, like for seven generations, He will take care.
3: Mm.
0: He's like that.
2: It's like, you know, Swami says, my grace is like insurance.
0: Exactly. So that is the second condition, where if there is something in your account by someone else, then you can get the grace of God. And the third, Swami says, is if someone prays for you, if someone prays for you, like someone standing as a guarantor, then also you can draw the grace of the divine.
3: So that's whatever you told about the traffic.
0: I just remembered that because we don't know the good act that we are doing by just giving a few minutes. It's a few minutes which would have been just wasted trying to think about something unpleasant and trying to think about something negative about the city, about the politician or about the lawmaker or about the administrator. We just use that time to pray for someone, pray for that person. You pray for that administrator, pray for that lawmaker, pray for that officer, pray for that traffic police inspector. Probably you'll be doing much more good and probably some transformation might just happen. Maybe somebody will get inspired to do something. We never know.
3: Absolutely.
0: That is the power of prayer. And I just remembered that because it's always our tendency to find fault with someone and become negative when something happens.
2: In few of us, of our cases, when we are driving in such a heavy traffic, I would like to give a word of gratitude to Radio Sai. Most of us are tuned to some downloaded episodes or the live streams. This thing doesn't occur. The point of irritation doesn't occur at all, thanks to Radio Sai.
0: So you're listening more, to more of the satsang.
2: Exactly.
3: More intensely.
2: Exactly. More of concentration.
0: That's interesting.
3: But when you told about doing a good deed.
0: Yes.
3: And someone prays for you. Even if you do something without your knowledge also. So many times Swami showers. A couple of years back we had discussed this. But I thought it's very pertinent. About one of our senior brothers. He had shared this with us. That he used to read Satcharitra quite often. Every day he used to read one chapter of Satcharitra. Shri Sai Satcharitra. And then his sister had an eye problem. She had having some problem in the eyes. It was a little serious. This brother was very worried about it. But he, as a habit, as just a habit, like as you told that, as a habit, whenever there's a traffic jam, he'll just pray for someone. So not praying for someone. Just he should read Satcharitra very sincerely every day in the evening or night. Every day one chapter. During that particular period of time, he was a little worried because anxious that his sister's eyes, some problem was there. Swami comes in his dream. He says, do you want me to use the merit which you have accrued by reading the Satcharitra to cure your sister? Is it okay with you?
0: Mm-hmm.
3: Come on, Swami is asking me, what else you want? Tell, yes, Swami, this is yours. You can do whatever you want. You don't ask me. Tell, no, I should ask you. If you say okay, I'll use this. So this brother was telling that it is so fascinating to know that maybe after that, not immediately, in a couple of weeks or something, he underwent whatever little bit of procedure or some treatment, but her eyes came back to normalcy and she was fine. So if you do a good deed, you never know how Swami will use it, and so sweet of him. So he asked his brother, and then he says, Swami, this is, I am doing it for your preeti, doing it for your sake.
0: Yes.
3: It's up to you to do whatever you want with it. But one thing is, whatever you do, Swami always keeps it in your balance.
0: Yes.
3: Second thing is, so sweet of him that he takes a permission also.
0: Yes.
3: Should I use it or not? Because this is your money. Yes. Should I transfer it to someone else or not?
0: Yes. Wow. I think that's very beautiful. Swami says, how man's mind acts hurriedly. I mean, if you look at the story of Vali from the Ramayana, when Vali finally came out of the cave after killing that demon, he was in anger. And he acted hurriedly. He acted in haste.
3: Yeah.
0: Not listening to Sugriva. Not listening to the explanation. Not even giving any credit, any merit to what was being said. He was so much filled with anger. And that anger was so misplaced. And he acted in haste.
4: Blinding.
0: The other thing also is, when you do one wrong act, it actually leads you to do many more in that hasty situation. Like, for example, if you're just starting from the house one morning, say the spouse says something before going, can you please do these two, three things, you know, go to the shop and finish this job, and then go to the tailor, finish this job and go. And you are hurrying to office. If you're not comfortable with what she has said or he has said, then you will say, Why do you tell me everything in the last minute? You know, there's so much time left. Every time when I start to the office and I am rushing to the office, or I'm already late, and you ask me to do 10 things soon, if I don't come back in the evening, then you'll have a problem. You don't plan well. And why do you do that? You know, it can be a situation like this where, you know, you get agitated and you start shouting that you don't plan. And then the other person can feel that every time I ask you to do something, you know, you have a problem. Every planning I have to do, you can't do any planning. You know, it can go on.
3: Yeah.
0: And then that whole discussion can lead to something, and he can just go off in a huff and say, you know, I'm not coming for lunch. You just manage on your own. I just don't feel like coming home because I'm just starting on such a bad note. I don't want, just manage. And then the whole day is spoiled for both of them.
3: Mm.
0: He will not have his proper lunch. And the wife, who should always have lunch together with the husband, now has to be alone, and, you know, she will not be in a frame of mind to do something else also, which she would have otherwise done. So it is just a situation where what could have been solved in a very amicable manner. This person could have just very simply also said yes. And even if he's not able to do, you know, he can just call back and say that I wanted to do this, but I'm just rushing to the office. We'll look into it or finish one thing. There are so many ways of doing it without getting angry. But if you lose it at that moment, then the whole day is lost. And then you get angry, you will get hungry, you know, and when hunger and anger, when they mix, you know, the lunch that day will be a normal lunch. Again, that whole morning episode will come back in your mind when you're having the lunch, because, you know, you're not having a proper lunch, the usual lunch. And then the hunger will mix with anger and it'll become hangry, and then that will become even more dangerous. Your BP will go up. And I'm just saying, you know, it can lead to anything.
4: The hurry, worry and curry will start playing.
0: That's saying. So, but I think these are daily situations, but I think we have seen this also in these times with smartphones. It is so tempting. Every time you're probably seeing one video and then some other video pops up, you go into that and you'll see that, then you'll see something else, then something else. Then it'll just, what you thought probably was a 5 minutes viewing time probably would have just become a 50 minutes viewing time actually.
3: Yeah.
0: It's quite possible, and it's not easy to rein in the mind at that point in time. It needs so many years of cultivation to actually control the mind. And I think that is the reason why Swami is telling, when in pursuit of wrong actions, see that mind to listen to a satsang when you're seeing the video, it will not go, but something else, it will run actually.
3: Yes.
0: That is how the mind is. And that is the reason why Swami is telling the mind will act hurriedly in that point in time. I think we should tell, suppose you've seen this video, okay, some other video is popping up now. I think probably we should tell the mind, okay, just hold on, I have to do Gayatri Mantra twice before I can see another video. Probably. Or I have to just chant Swami's, I have to do Sairam 21 times before I can do watch one more. Because at least give the time to mind to collect itself, collect its energies.
4: So and that you don't react.
0: So that you don't go with the flow of the mind and ensure that the mind is consulting the buddhi before again taking that action.
4: That's what now, when Swami speaks about Trikarana Shuddhi or three levels of purity, that is, thought, word and deed, how do you put them together in synchrony, harmonizing them? Swami says, usually the thought arises out of the mind. So when it arises out of the mind, don't immediately encourage it. Put it through the heart. So once it gets to the heart, that's where you can probably, you know, use the intellect and all that to discriminate and then proceed. To do this, a mind has arisen. Thought has come up in my mind and that has to go through the heart. For this, we need to cultivate stillness of mind. How do we cultivate that stillness of mind? That's where Swami says we need daily sadhana. So, now because of my association with the organization, Satya Sai Seva organization, I always go back to the 9-point code of conduct that Swami has given for the members of the organization. The very first point, which is like the crown jewel, I would say, is daily sadhana, daily japam dhyanam for some time. So that really helps us to develop this calmness of mind. And once that happens, automatically it goes through the heart. But not always, even for a person with still mind, it's difficult at certain situations. Like you mentioned that the husband is getting angry. So at that point in time, like you said, if we counter it with a prayer, that's where heart comes up.
0: Yes.
4: The mind goes down. So that would encourage the thought go through the heart and then it results in a good result.
0: Absolutely.
4: Incidentally, I am not sure how many had seen the drama, alumni drama that was staged yesterday in
0: Jan 1st, 2020.
4: The title was actually The Choice.
3: Yes.
4: So as part of that, one of the dialogues is that the protagonist, he sees his Kanha. The protagonist is from Vrindavan or Gokul, where he sees Krishna in his childhood days, his Kanha. And the other side is the Krishna, Lord Krishna, who is the king of Dwaraka. So he has a lot of dilemma. So there, in that sequence, is one of the beautiful dialogues which says, one is the mind, another is the heart. You should choose what you listen to. So that's very, very important. So how do we choose heart over mind? I think for that, we definitely need sadhana. There's another anecdote that comes up in my mind. It's about how hurriedly we react to a situation. That's where again, goes back to the previous point and also relates to this point, being vigilant. Mind acts hurriedly.
0: Yeah.
4: What happens is there is this father who has got a new car. His son actually loves that particular car. And so as a birthday gift for his son, the son is actually probably not even in his teens, 9 years old or 10 years old. He brings the car and parks in the garage and calls the son to come and see the car. One side the father is explaining to him, he hears that on the other side of the car, somebody is scratching very badly on the car, the newly bought car.
0: Mm-hmm.
4: He sees his own son scratching the car.
0: Oh my God.
4: And that too, this boy loves that particular brand of car and that particular color so much, and the new car is like this.
0: Mm.
4: In his bout of anger, he crushes the child's fingers with a big hammer.
0: Mm.
4: Of course, after that, he feels bad about it, but you can't know. Once done, it's done.
0: Mm.
4: They take the child to the hospital, and after putting the child in the hospital, they call an ambulance actually. So he comes back home to take the car to wherever the paint shop or whatever. And he sees what's written on that side of the car. The boy has scratched actually, "I love you, Dad."
3: Beautiful. Mm.
4: So the boy actually didn't know how to express it. So this was the way he expressed it. If the father had looked at it prior to actually reacting by hammering the child's fist or whatever, fingers, probably the story would have been in a different direction.
0: Absolutely. I mean, just to continue with the Bali story, I mean, we know that how Bali sort of reacted, sending Sugriva out of the kingdom. And not only that, the wrong act that he also did is, you know, he did not allow Sugriva's wife to go along with Sugriva, and he kept Sugriva's wife with him. And all those sort of misdeeds happened because of that moment of anger and acting hastily. If he had not acted like that, we don't know how the story would have been. Probably he would have been the instrument to join Rama and to get Mother Sita back.
4: No, incidentally,
0: we never know, but I'm just saying.
4: Probably this is an aside, may not be related to what we discuss now about the valor of Vali.
0: Yes.
4: It is said that Ravana used to fear Vali.
0: Yes.
4: Mm. Apparently, once when Vali was doing his Sandhya rituals, the Sandhya Vandan, Ravana goes to him for help. Both of them are really good acharanas, like they do their duties. At least the Sandhya duties and all that.
3: Daily ablutions.
4: Daily ablutions and prayers, rituals and all that. So after Ravana finishes his rituals, he goes to him. And we have something called Argyam. So you turn to various directions, Digdevata Vandanam and all that. You'll have to turn to various directions and perform Argyam and all that.
0: Offerings.
4: So Argyam is like you take water and offer to sun. Mm. So in the morning you will do it facing the east, and in the evening you do it facing the west. It seems Vali, he was somewhere in the Vindhya, I think that area, right?
3: Yeah, Kishkindha, correct.
4: So in order to go to offer the Argyam, he would take a jump, and if it is in the evening, he will go towards the Arabian Sea. He'll jump to that coast. Okay. And offer the Argyam that side. If it's in the morning, he would go to the other side, Bay of Bengal, and offer the Argyam.
0: Oh wow.
4: At that point in time, when Ravana comes in, he is about to jump to do the Argyam. He lifts Ravana, puts him under his armpit to make him silent, and jumps, performs all the rituals, and then comes back and speaks to him. So to that extent, Vali was so powerful.
0: So powerful, yes.
4: More than Ravana.
0: But such a powerful Vali, in that moment when he lost his cool, he became angry. And he acted hurriedly, as Swami says.
3: Yeah.
0: He lost this chance to be an instrument of Rama, perhaps. And he committed so many sins, which was so unfortunate, so unbecoming of such a great person that he was. So that is what each one of us every day can relate to, in the sense that, you know, there are times when we lose our cool, there are times when we get angry, there are times when suddenly we have lost our patience or lost our...
3: Whatever you're describing, Bhagavad Gita, Shambhadra actually told a beautiful sloka which actually sums up all these things. Kura bhavati sammohaha. Means with anger you get confusion. Sammoha smriti vibhramaha. So it actually destroys your discrimination power.
0: Discrimination.
3: Smriti vibhramashat buddhinashat pranashyati. After that you're ruined.
0: Correct.
3: So exactly the way you told about Vali, it actually fits into this sloka of Bhagavad Gita.
4: And no, in this specifically, Swami says, remember Lord's name and try to do some good deed.
0: Good deed, yes.
4: So it doesn't come just like that. For that, you need constant practice.
0: Yes.
4: So that is where Swami, when he speaks about Namasmarana, he tells about that beautiful story, Chinnakatha, where a merchant gets hold of a genie. And that genie says, as long as you give me work, I'll be doing the work. I'll do it immediately. Whatever it is, I'll do. But the moment you stop giving me work, I'll eat you. And then what happens? This guy says, okay, build me a big palace. In no time, the palace is built. Okay, make a big feast. In no time, it's done. So he has a list of what is to be done, and he runs out of that. he immediately rushes to his guru and then asks, what do I do? He says, this is a very good thing to do. You ask it to build a wall. He says, but immediately it will be done. What will I do after that? He says, tell it to climb up. Once it reaches up, let it come down. Go up, go down. Go up, go down. And whenever you have a chore to be performed, just call. Do it and go back to your thing. So that is your primary responsibility. That exactly Swami says, that genie is nothing but your mind. And the wall is a nama or a rupa, name or the form. You say, Sai Ram, Sai Ram, Sai Ram, Sai Ram, keep going up and down. And the moment you have to do something, step aside, but you have to have that thought going on in the background, and you come back. So that way, if we are like that, at any point of distress, it's during a point of distress that we actually act hurriedly.
0: Yes.
4: We will not end up doing a bad activity. We'll obviously do a good deed.
3: Yes. Actually, Swami had given one more beautiful interpretation about this. He talks about Mirabai. He talks about that one song which he sings, Chalo Man Ganga Jamuna Tire. Ganga Jamuna Nirmal Pani Sheetal Hot Sharir. Swami actually says, yes, Ganga Jamuna nothing but our two breaths.
0: Yes.
3: So if you just remember soham. Remember, keep your mind always concentrated on your breath. So what happens? Because of that, basically the Ganga Jamuna are the two breaths. And when you actually do that practice, your mind becomes Sheetal Hot Sharir. Your whole mind, your whole being becomes calm and cool.
0: Absolutely. And I think the power and potency of the name of the Lord, how once you chant the name of the Lord, automatically you start doing good things, as Brother Shyam said. I think that is something that once you practice it, you will experience. Mm-hmm. The other thing that also came to me is where Swami is telling, don't allow the mind to go away. I remember some time ago, there was this brother who was going through a lot of problems in his domestic life. He was going through really very tough times. I remember he used to come to Parthi often then, and I started talking to him because I saw that he was very disturbed. And then I thought, well, how to help him. And then I said, you know, why don't you get involved with the Satyasaya organization? Start doing some service or something. Because at that point in time, he was going crazy of what was happening in his personal life. Once I told him that, he started involving himself with the organization. Everything changed. Changed to such an extent that all of these negativity melted away. Even though the negativity was still there, even though that problem was still on for quite some time, he eventually became a youth leader. He became the youth coordinator for the state, and he did a lot of fantastic work. And he did something for the organization which nobody had done. And even now he's much valued in the organization for his contribution. And even now he's a district president. But what I'm trying to say is, when we are tempted to do something which will only incapacitate us, especially in our times of weakness, especially in our times of mind not being in control. I think those are the times when we have to make that concerted effort to do something good, chant the name and do something good, and then we'll see how life will change. And I think this is something that I also tell to many parents, you know, when they say the child's mind is all the time distracted. Of course, you can't ask that kind of a child to start meditation or you sit. Some who are interested in music probably might like bhajans, but otherwise to ask them to do dhyana or to ask them to read a scripture is probably difficult because the mind is already somewhere else. But perhaps what is possible to do is go out and help someone. Go and participate in service activities. Something like that, perhaps, I think is as an easier way to sort of divert and engage the mind till the time that it relishes the joy of chanting the name and the joy of being in tune with the divine.
4: And in fact, the mind and the breath are very much interrelated. So whenever we are in a bout of anger or too many rapid thoughts or some deep sorrowful thinking or all that, at that point in time we can watch the breath. It would be very fast.
3: Shallow also.
4: Yeah, it will not be deep. It will just come up and down quickly. The same thing, like you said, the child, if the child is interested in music and it focuses, you know, whether it is bhajans or any kind of music, which calms the mind, how would immediate reflection of that would be in the breath? the breath would be deep and the breath would be slow. So I think these two, mind and breath, also go hand in hand.
0: Yes, yes. I think that's what also any chanting helps that way. Now, once you start a chant, chanting the Gayatri Mantra, for example, slowly you will find that your breath becomes slower and, you know, slowly it is like trying to tap the energy of the Atma, the energy of the spirit within, to trying to, because to deal with the vagaries of the mind, to deal with the forces of the world, you need a greater energy. You need a greater power. And that is when we need to tap the power of the spirit to deal with the vicissitudes of the mind.
3: You know, best example for how to control the mind, I think Shivashankar Sai sir, when he was a warden when we were studying, this was a burning thought in his mind, because he was a warden of around 300, 350 young bubbling students, youthful energy. So he was once sharing that he asked Swami, Swami, so many boys are there, how to keep them always, how to make their mind which goes astray, to get it back to you or get it back to something good. Swami told very simply, he told, never allow them to remain idle at all. Always give them some work and keep them always busy. And what he was sharing, if you actually see, I come back to, I think we had discussed this before also, if you come back to the hostel schedule which Swami has himself made, you will never get time to even think, because everything is so packed from morning to night. And Swami has himself drafted each and every activity. So we can get a cue from this, that from morning 5 o'clock till you hit the bed at 11 o'clock, you should be busy. And you should be so busy that just sleep and sleep like a log. And again, get back again.
4: Completely refreshed. Incidentally, that kind of a sleep, in all my 41 years of life, probably those 7 years in hostel, I was like, hit the bed and go to sleep. Never happened later, didn't happen before.
0: You're so tired.
3: Because you do so many activities, so many different type of activities.
0: Absolutely.
3: And I then, think, because I think what can be the best testimony or example that you are making the young minds, young energetic bubbling minds, do this so much of work and still do it properly with a focus on Swami. So when you can achieve that in the hostel as a student here, if you just take a little bit a leaf out of this outside and you go, wherever you go, it will be so easy for you to actually lead a life. I don't know, Shyamadhar can throw some light on that, how helpful it would have been being outside, coming from the hostel.
4: And definitely, we have discussed this earlier also, the hostel schedule or the routine that we have had, that has always helped. Now, you speak to any alumnus, probably during the time that we were in the hostel, we would have felt that it is a bit strenuous. But actually, it's a workshop where we get tuned very well and we are able to do our daily routines back at home properly.
0: And I think even later on in life, I believe that even if you, of course, you cannot follow the hostel schedule in its entirety, but even if you take some parts of the hostel schedule and see if you can follow that even later in your life.
3: Not exactly the activities, but the spirit of what Swami says, keep your mind always busy. Keep mind always busy. If you actually follow that, probably...
4: No, simultaneously, see, probably in the hostel, when we keep ourselves busy, it's always on good deeds. But it might end up that you keep yourself busy with bad deeds.
3: You have to do it.
4: So, again, coming back to what was our objective in our student days or hostel life, it was whatever you do it to please Swami. I think that is the key. So, again, now here when he says, you should control the mind, and because of its hurry only, you know, you end up performing bad deeds. That's where, before you think of anything, or before a thought gets transformed to your word, and the word gets transformed to action, or thought gets transformed to action also, just put a test in front of it. No, have a filter. Will this be approved by Swami? Will Swami approve of this? And then do it. There are two things that happens here. One is, you have a test, and then if it fails, you will not take it forward. That's good. The other is, your mind is always not on a run. Again, no, we can come back to this point of stillness of mind, or calmness of, we pause. We pause and then reflect. whether this is good or bad. Mm. In fact, really recently, we were going through some parenting techniques. In Harvard, there is this technique called serve and return for a child. When I first heard about it, my understanding was completely different. It was not related to parenting. So actually, in that, what they're saying is, when you interact with a child, it's like tennis or a badminton. So you serve and then it comes back return. So that is how you engage with a child and parent. If you look at it from this perspective, no, mind's perspective, assume mind is on the other side. You throw something, if it's a bad direction that you are throwing, unless you serve, it's not going to return back. So if you have a bad thought that's coming up to do something bad, do not serve it. Serve it to a different direction. That's what Swami says.
0: Mm.
4: Direct it towards a good deed rather than doing a bad deed. That will bounce back to you.
0: Yes.
4: And that becomes a different cycle altogether rather than a vicious cycle.
0: Yes. And I think the important thing is serve. If you can serve.
4: Absolutely.
0: Then everything will be sorted out.
4: In fact, in tennis, love all. No. Serve all. Swami's message is
0: there. Absolutely. Wonderful. So,
3: I think we just did only 17, I think.
0: No, yeah.
3: Sort of, still we'll, you'd have 16 and 17. We didn't go ahead after that.
0: Yeah, I think we'll continue this. Well, there is so much in each of these points, and in a way, you know, it always feels like that. You take one thing of Swami and you feel everything is encapsulated in that. But these are just different means and opportunities for us to dwell on His message and see, again, reiterate and embolden ourselves to walk on this path. Thank you so much, brothers Bhargav and Shyam. And dear listeners, if you have any queries and if you want to contribute to this discussion, please feel free. 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Thank you so much for being with us through this journey. 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
2: Om Shri Sai Ram. Offering ourselves at Bhagwan's divine lotus feet, esteemed elders and my dear brothers and sisters, a loving Sai Ram to all of you. This evening, we have with us a very prolific singer of Hindustani and Sufi style, Srimati Kajal Chandramani from Mumbai, who will be offering her prayers in the form of devotional songs. Srimati Kajal started learning music at the tender age of 11 from her grandfather and also her first guru, Padma Shri Professor Ram Panjwani, who is the ambassador of Sindhi culture. Along with Sindhi folk music, she started learning classical Hindustani style of music from the tender age of 11. She also sings in Gujarati, Hindi and Sindhi languages and has given several concerts in India and abroad. She is also the winner of the reputed music show Sare Gama in the year 1996. She received valuable guidance from the reputed singer Sri Jagjit Singh. This evening, she'll be accompanied by Sri Ashok Jain on keyboard, Sri Tahir Khan on tabla, Sri Tara Shankar on guitar, Sri Prajapati on dholak, and Sri Sai Prasad on side rhythms. Please welcome Srimati Kajal Chandramani and a team of musicians. Jai Sai Ram.
3: Sai Ram, to all the devotees present here, I humbly bow to Swami before starting this rendition. I'm really humbled that Swami gave me a chance to come and perform here at His lotus feet. 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And today, finally, it's a dream fulfilled. I humbly offer my limited knowledge at Sai's lotus feet. 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
1: Radio Sai now brings you a new series entitled Veda Jignasa, an inquiry into the Vedas. In this program, members of the Prashanti Vedam group will delve deeper into the meaning and significance of Vedic mantras. We now present the 35th episode of this series, which was first featured on the 11th of June 2020 as part of Thursday Live programs aired on Asia Stream.

0: Sairam, dear listeners, and this is Team Radio Sai's Ganesh. Along with me is Brother Bhargav to take you along with this episode of Veda Jignasa. Sairam Bhargav.
1: Sairam Ganesh.
0: So, at the outset, all of us would collectively offer our humble prayer, humble salutations at the lotus feet of our Divine Lord, and with a prayer in our hearts that whatever we think, whatever we speak, and whatever we do is His inspiration. We shall start today's class with the Ganapati Pradhana Mantram.

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1: 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Is I think it's very interesting
2: because last lap, so we felt that why not get some insights about Narayana, about the Narayana Tattvam from our Lord himself, Swami, what he has told. So I think there's the apt ending for such a long journey of ours.
1: Yes,
2: of Narayana Suktam. So what is there in store for us, Ganesh? Any interesting stories coming up?
1: I think
2: looks like.
1: So when we were talking about what to tell in the last episode, we came across a beautiful story that Swami had narrated in his Vidya Vahini.
2: Yeah, which he has written.
1: Which he has written.
2: Not narrated,
1: personally.
2: Written himself.
1: Yes.
2: Okay.
1: So in that, he narrates the story of Lord Narayana and Goddess Lakshmi. They decide to come to Bhuloka and test whether who is more prominent and who is worshipped more vividly. And vigorously in Bhuloka. So with that thought, Lord Narayana comes in the form of a very, very reputed and renowned scholar. And he goes to a Brahmin village. And then he goes house to house. He starts giving lectures. And the entire Brahmin village gets attracted by his scholarship.
2: They'll be spellbound by his
1: scholarship. Mm. People are like after him.
2: A lot of fan following
1: was there for Lord Narayana until Goddess Lakshmi steps in. You tell the story what happens when Goddess Lakshmi comes.
2: So what happens was when he goes from village to village, he wins over everyone by his scholarship, by his articulation, by his speech, by his oratory. Because, you know, he's whatever it is, finally Lord himself is coming and talking to them. But now when the goddess, as you told, steps in, she comes as a lady ascetic. So she comes and she also gives very beautiful, pleasing discourses, and the women folk are attracted to her a lot. They are again spellbound, everyone, because her knowledge, her wisdom, her scholarship floors everyone. But after some time, what happens, both of them get a lot of following, both Narayana, but the Pandit, the scholar, and the female ascetic, both of them. So at one point, a few women devotees of this ascetic call her for food at their houses. She says, no, I have few vows. I cannot eat in anyone's house in vessels which are already used. So the condition is I will come and get my own vessels to eat food, partake food in your house. They readily agree, fine. So it's one day what happens, she goes to a house and then she opens her bag, and what people see, lo and behold, they see a golden plate, golden cups, golden tumbler.
1: No wonder she's got Lakshmi
2: herself. But this is not the most surprising point. The most surprising and shocking point for them all is that she eats and leaves the vessels in that house as it is, and then goes to a new collection of gold vessels for the next house. So this thing spreads like wildfire in the whole community there. Ki, wow, this lady ascetic not only gives beautiful discourses, but she leaves gold plates and all, pure gold. In our, obviously, it is Goddess Lakshmi, so it has to be pure gold. So leaves and goes. Then there are some more so-called devotees of the Pandit. The scholar comes and approach her. She tells, no, I cannot come to a place or a village where that scholar is coming. Mm. I will come only on one condition. You drive that person out. It's like too much. So in greed for the gold and the money, they follow her implicitly. They just drive out that scholar who's so powerful, so special in his scholarship, just because they know that this female ascetic will get not only knowledge but also gold.
1: Mm.
2: But probably the gold attracted them more than the knowledge. Mm. So after a particular period of time, and sometimes elapses, the scholar,
1: Lord Narayana, withdraws himself from the role of the Brahmin, Brahmin scholar. And then he decides to go back to his residence. Seeing that Lord Narayana has understood what the reality is, Goddess Lakshmi also withdraws and comes out of her role and goes back to her abode. Swami beautifully concludes this story of Lord Narayana and Goddess Lakshmi with a beautiful statement that this is the present condition of the world wherein knowledge and scholarship are taking the back seat.
2: Yes.
1: And wealth, prosperity, riches, only these things are taking the front seat and
2: very
1: leading
2: correct,
1: the world.
2: Very correct.
1: Where Dharma Moolam Idam Jagat was the saying in those days, but Dhana Moolam Idam Jagat is the saying now.
2: And then in this Swami mentions one more thing that see, Lord Narayana has got 16 aspects, Shorashakalas, but now people are after 16 anas. You know, 16 anas make 1 rupee.
1: Yes.
2: So people are behind 16 anas, not the 16 qualities. So that is the fate of the world. So this is a very apt, probably finale for this Narayana Suktam, that we should actually aspire for the Narayana. Because Swami says there's one more beautiful story where a Chinnakatha, where a very rich man has got a big house, a very big lot of lands and all. He has a big exhibition. And he says, anyone wants to come and pick up whatever he wants, his or her choice, just pick up whatever you want. So one lady was not picking up anything. So he comes and approaches and says, lady, why don't you take anything? Told, no, I don't want anything of this. Then this landlord says, you want whatever you ask, I'll give you. You tell me what you want. Then she very smilingly says that I want you, because if once I get you, everything else becomes mine. So probably in this story also, the essence is that if Narayana, who has got the 16 aspects and his consort is nothing but Goddess Lakshmi, so if you actually aspire for him, going with the inward journey, you will not only get, Swami says, ihamu parahamu, both this and that world, both riches you will get.
1: So I think we have justified the journey inwards, I feel, because we have reached a point where we have identified Lord Narayana as Vidyulleke Vabhaswara,
2: yes,
1: in the midst of those rain-bearing clouds which are there in our hearts.
2: Yeah, just taking clue from your point that probably when we go inward in the journey, Swami says, heart should be Hrudaya, Hrut plus Daya.
1: Full of compassion.
2: Compassion. The heart which is full of compassion only is an abode of the Lord. So probably one symbolism which we felt, you know, because Vedam is so vast and it has got so many myriad type of meanings. So one particular meaning which we felt is that when Neelato Yada Madhyastha means those blue rain bearing clouds, in the midst of that the lightning strikes or the Lord appears as a lightning strike. So probably if our hearts are filled with joy, compassion. And love for the Lord, because there's one meaning of water is nothing but the flow of compassion is called water again. So if probably in those hearts of ours, if the flow of compassion in the form of those clouds are filled, then probably God will just appear in our hearts and fill our hearts with Himself. So it's probably second here and very nice interpretation of this Narayana Suktam.
1: So then the last aspect, Sabrahmasya Shivasaharyasendra Sokshara Paramaswarat Rutagum Satyam Param Brahma Purusham Krishna Pingalam Urdhvaretam Virupaksham Vishwarupaya Vai Namo Namaha Narayanaya Vidmahe Vasudevaya Dhimahi Tanno Vishnu Prachodayat.
2: So in this Ganesh, if you remember, we had once, even in our Ganapati Atharvashesha Upanishad also, we had mentioned these two words which were like very profound. If you remember, Rutam Vachmi Satyam Vachmi. So here also we get the Rutam and the Satyam.
1: Yes.
2: And then we had touched upon the aspects what Swami had actually mentioned. Rutam is
1: the unmanifest truth or the reality.
2: Reality which is the basis of everything which is seen, which is perceived. And Satyam is something which is manifest. Something which we can see, which
1: we can perceive.
2: And then again we had touched upon, just as a revision, just as a summary of this, that even in Purushottam also, we have this particular, we have this statement where it says, Pado Osya Vishwa Bhutani Tripadasya Amrutam Divi Tripadurdhva Udait Purushaha Pado Osyeha Bhavat Punaha. Means only 1/4 of the whole creation, whatever is the whole creation is made up of, only 1/4 aspect of it is only the manifested world which we can see. And Pado Seha Bhavat Puna means it again and again, the same 1/4 aspect is only
1: showing up
2: and creating itself again and again. 3/4 of it is hidden.
1: Means how much ever we try,
2: yes,
1: how many ever births we take, we are in the same place.
2: But if you go outside,
1: if you see
2: outside, you won't find anything more than this.
1: Yes.
2: There's an interesting, because this topic came up, You know, there is a movie called Interstellar. Because probably, I remember, right, we used to show this in the hostel also many times. It's a very, very similar journey if you see. The protagonist actually goes in search of a life or a new place to live in. And they go out, they travel across the galaxy, they go near Saturn and through a wormhole, they go out, go to the next galaxy, they do all these things. But they don't actually find anything properly. Then in the movie it is shown that they fall into a black hole. A black hole is the main protagonist falls into a black hole. And according to them, the black hole is where the space and time becomes one. There is no space and time. That is, you go to a higher dimension. And then he thinks he's dead. But he doesn't die. He goes to a new life. He gets to a new dimension where he's able to see the time as the rungs of a ladder. If you go down, you go to the past. You go up, you go to the future. And then he is able to see everything in space and time in just in front of him. And so beautiful it is. And then one particular voice asks him that what actually has happened to you. Then he feels that he's actually gone inward. Probably he has, without his knowledge, he has just bumped into that inner journey. And then one more voice, there'll be one particular character of Robo. He has the voice of the Robo. So Robo asks him that, okay, who did this for you? Till then, he was thinking that there's some day, which you don't know. But at this particular point of time, he gets an intuition, there is no day, it is I only. I only did this for myself. Means I only got this journey for myself. So probably when we take up the inner journey, when we actually start, take a first step, Swami says, probably we'll also get into those wonders of this inner world.
1: Swami beautifully tells, people go all the way till the moon and Mars,
2: yes,
1: but they don't even attempt to go one step inwards where the God is most closest to you.
2: Yes, yes.
1: So that is why I think God has hidden himself in a place where man cannot even identify where he is.
2: Correct. Very good.
1: So, sa Brahma, sa Shiva, sa Harisendra, Sokshara, Paramaswarat. So, sa Brahma, he is Brahma. Sa Shiva, he is Shiva. So, Indra, he is also Indra. So, this is the doubt where, how can Narayana be Indra?
2: Indra.
1: This is the doubt that many of the people might come across.
2: Because, you know, Indra is always, if someone is doing a penance, is he going to grab my position and all, he'll go and try to distract them, also
1: notorious
2: things sometimes we attribute
1: associate
2: to
1: Lord Indra with such kind of thing.
2: But there's one observation is that in Vedas, in the Vedic literature, the Vedic knowledge, Indra is supposed to be a person with lot of wisdom. He is not the Indra of Puranas. Purana Indra is always the way you told, notorious for all such misdeeds. So, there is a beautiful story of Indra in Chandogya Upanishad. It's because there will be a war between, they're supposed to have a war between Indra and Virochana. Virochana was the demon king, who was a son of Prahlada, but not a noble king. He was very arrogant and wanted to grab power and all those tendencies were there, the Rakshasa tendencies. So, both of them are advised by their preceptors, Shukracharya and Bruhaspati, to approach Prajapati. To get the knowledge, the final knowledge, after getting that, they can't be vanquished. They'll be the sovereigns of the whole universe. So, a lot of enmity because, go on, two warring factions come and join in a guru's ashram. So, guru welcomes them and then he says, okay, you stay here, serve me for some time, then I'll give you the true knowledge. So, it is said that 32 years they serve him. And then after 32 years, one day he calls them and says, I'm very happy with both of you. And one is the king of the devas and the king of the demons. So I am very happy with you. So I'll show you the glimpse of the true reality. And they asks him, get a big vessel with water and see what you see in it. So they see their own form in that. And then he says, okay, do one thing. Adorn yourself with a beautiful, your original form. You know, you bedecked with all the jewelry and your dress and all that. Then you see yourself again. They again wash themselves. We look beautiful. Says, this is the reality. You know, this body is so beautiful. This is the reality. So both become very happy. Wow, we got the final knowledge and they set out back to their kingdoms. So when the demon king goes, he goes and proclaims, just enjoy, just take care of this body because this body is the ultimate reality. Just take care of this body and pamper it and do whatever you want for this body. when Indra will be going back, he realizes, he gets a thought from within that, see, he says the body is the ultimate reality, but I see there is a body which has got without a leg, somebody which is blind, somebody
1: deformities,
2: somebody has diseases. How can this be the ultimate reality? Because ultimate reality is all bliss. Brahmanandam it is. So he again goes back to Prajapati. Prajapati smiles and says, good, my boy.
1: You understood.
2: Understood. Little bit, not fully. 32 years more, you should do penance. So it is penance
1: for 32. So the 1/4 continues.
2: Continues, yes, the 1/4. 32 years more he does penance. Why 1/4? Very good point, correct. So after 32 years, he is again ushered into the presence of Prajapati and he says, wow, beautiful. You did lot of hard work. Now I'll give you the true knowledge. And says, you close your eyes in your sleep, you get beautiful dreams, correct? In the dreams, you have so much of bliss. You can do whatever you want. You can eat what you want. You can go wherever you want. You can enjoy whatever pleasure you want to. It is the reality. Because see, on the face of it, Prajapati tells you he is satisfied. But when he goes back, his intuitive mind, his inquiring mind says no. He tries to argue that see, in the same dream, I face sorrow, I face anger.
1: He is in the dual state.
2: Yeah, I face fear. So how can this be true? Because they say God is ultimate, God is Brahmanandam. Again goes back to Prajapati. Prajapati smiles and says, my boy, very good. Some more time you do penance. So again he does penance for a few more years. And then comes back to him. Then says, okay, now I'll give you the true reality. This is, the catch is that they always say that they give the true reality, but they always test you. They always test your readiness for
1: it. Same in the case of Bhrigu and Varuna.
2: Bhrigu only also the same thing. So he tests, he says, okay, you know when you sleep and get up, you know how fresh you feel? So beautiful, so blissful. That is reality. So he can get satisfied and probably he goes little more distance on his journey towards the Indraloka. Finally, probably at the, just before reaching Indraloka, he says, see, I understood, I feel the bliss that this, yeah, this sleep is so beautiful, deep sleep is so beautiful. But they say that God is full awareness, Satchit Ananda. It is His 100% awareness. But when I sleep, I am totally ignorant of my bliss. So how can this be the reality? So again goes back to Prajapati. So fourth time it is. Four. So first is the outside world, other three are inside world. Correct. So then Prajapati says, some more time probably you do the sadhana here, then probably I'll give you the ultimate reality. So after that, he calls him and says, and gives him the counsel or the thing that what, the teachings of what the reality is. And probably the teaching was not what he spoke with his words, but the readiness of the disciple of having done so much of sadhana, he was ready to just receive whatever came. And he immediately realizes his true self. And then goes to the Indraloka and tells the Devas the true reality. So this is Chandogya Upanishad. It comes in Chandogya Upanishad. So this says that actually Indra is a deity who's full of wisdom in the Vedic parlance. So
1: maybe
2: probably
1: we can correlate that to the wisdom in us, the knowledge in us, and the jnana that is there in us,
2: yes,
1: which realizes what exactly the truth is.
2: Yes.
1: So that is why Swami beautifully tells in so many discourses we have heard, education is not what you have to aspire for, but it is educare.
2: Educate.
1: So what is there inside you, try to realize and understand and get it out.
2: Get it out. Again, the four aspects, Rutam and Satyam.
1: Rutam and Satyam.
2: Yes. So, so beautiful, so nice. One more thing probably we just can touch upon is that, what is the statement which always Swami talks about whenever talks about Narayana Sukta?
1: It is Antar Bahishchakat Sarvam Vyapya Narayana Sthitaha.
2: So probably this is something which was always a very special statement for Swami. And then one discourse of 2002, Swami says that what Chaitanya Mahaprabhu prays to Lord Narayana. I just quote, this is 2002 Deepavali discourse. Deepavali is a festival of light where you get the light of wisdom. So on that day in a discourse, Swami talks about this story of this connection between Narayana and Chaitanya Mahaprabhu. So he says, O Lord, you are all pervasive. You are the master of all beings. You control the entire universe. You are the very life principle. I do not aspire to attain Vaikuntha or Kailasha or Swarga. Nor do I crave for liberation. Bless me, Lord, with your love so that I can love you always. So probably this is the final signing off for us. To get into that inner journey.
1: Exactly.
2: So we don't need to aspire for Vaikuntha, even Kailasha or, okay, Swarga is fine, or even liberation. If you just aspire for, oh, His Swami, love. Give me your love so that I love you always, continuously, at every moment of my life. I think that is what is the ultimate goal which we can achieve.
1: There is one beautiful letter that Swami writes, where he starts, "There is no one to realize me." He goes on to explain the aspect of creation. And the ending of the letter, he tells that, "I have placed the knowledge of the self in man so that he can realize it." He goes on to tell that, "Come, come one, come all, serve me,
2: yes,
1: serve Sai." The last statement, it's like Om Shanti, Shanti, Shanti, three times what we tell.
2: Yes.
1: Swami tells, "Love me, love me, love me." The Adibhautika, the Adhyatmika and the Adidevika. So in all frames and in all aspects, in all planes, I think the only thing that we need to develop is that pure, unsullied love for the Lord.
2: Yes, so beautifully put, correct.
1: So I think with this, we thank Swami for giving us this opportunity to go inward and try to at least know, if not realize, to know what exactly is going on in the world around us, what is there in us. This is just one step, Swami.
2: Yes.
1: And maybe in further course of time, Vedanti, three times what we tell,
2: yes,
1: Swami tells, "Love me, love me, love me." The Adibhautika, the Adhyatmika and the Adidevika. So in all frames

0: Yes, very true, correct.
1: So with that humble prayer that every thought, every word and every deed is His inspiration, we bring this inward journey of Narayana Suktam to a close. And we do wish that the listeners do share their feedback and their thoughts on this inward journey and what was their experience too, to listener at radiosai.org or WhatsApp it to 9393258258. So we shall end the session with Kshama Prarthana Mantram.
2: Om Yadakshara Parabhrashtam Matrahinam Tuyad Bhavet Tatsarvam Shamyatam Deva Narayana Namostute Visargabindu Matrani Padapadaksharani Cha Nyunani Cha Tiriktani Kshamasvasayishvara Aparadha Sahasrani Kriyante Harnishanmaya Daso Yamiti Mamatva Kshamasvasayishvara अन्यथा शरणं नास्ति त्वमेव शरणं मम तस्मात् कारुण्यभावेन रक्ष रक्षसाईश्वरा हरिः ओम् तत्सत् श्री साईश्वरार्पणमस्तु।
3: 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Today's episode was first featured on the 11th of June 2020 as part of Thursday Live programs aired on Asia Stream. 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You can also WhatsApp us your feedback to this number 9393258258. 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Thank you and Sai Ram.
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Radio Sai presents next Jayadeva, a drama presented by the students of Vrindavan in the Divine Presence on January 11th, 2004.

with humility and love. We, the students of Bhagwan, offer ourselves at the divine lotus feet of our beloved loving God. With His divine blessings, we would like to offer at the lotus feet a drama entitled Bhakta Jayadeva. Jayadeva was the personification of Lalitya, Madhurya and Parabhakti, Sai Ram.

0: Jayadeva is one of the greatest devotees whose love for God was pure, unsullied and strong. The path of self-realization is a lonely one. The bond between the devotee and his beloved Lord, the seeker and his destination, is unique. It cannot be understood, but can only be experienced.
1: Jayadeva pined for the darshan of his Lord, his master, Krishna, Govinda, Jagannatha, and in his search, he spared no efforts. His quest carried him from his hometown Kendubilwa to the sacred temple city of Puri.
0: Neither hunger nor thirst affected his single-pointed concentration. Bodily exhaustion caused his feet to falter, but not his fervor. There was only one name on his lips: Krishna, Krishna, Krishna.
2: Krishna, Krishna, of what use are these eyes that have not seen your divine form? Of what consequence is this life, Krishna? Take it away. Take it away, Krishna. Take it away. Take it away, Krishna. Krishna? Are you my Krishna?
3: Krishna? People call me by many names. You can call me Naval Kishore. I am a cowherd boy. Sit down. Sit down. You are thirsty, aren't you? Here, drink some water. Yes, drink. Drink.

0: What is your name?
1: Me? My name? The name of this body is Jayadeva.
2: Jayadeva.
3: Jayadeva, are you traveling alone?
0: Alone? Me? No. I'm not traveling alone. My Krishna is in me, with me, around me. He's holding me by his own hands. But I don't see him. I don't see my Krishna. I don't see my Krishna. Pashyan na pija na pashyati. Mudo, mudo, mudo.
3: What does that mean?
0: You see and yet you do not see. I'm that fool who sees and yet does not see.
3: You seem to be a Brahmin and a mad one at that. You are hungry. Yes. Eat this curd. Very nice. Eat.
0: Krishna Arpanam. It is tasty. It is very tasty.
3: Yes, it is the best of curd. Every day I take it to Puri to sell it there.
0: Puri? Jagannatha? Krishna? Are you coming there too?
3: Yes, I would. But, you see, you have finished off all my curd. How can I go there? I cannot go today.
0: Please, Naval Kishore, please, take me there.
3: What is the use? I cannot sell anything. Why should I go there?
0: Kishore, I have never been to Puri. Could you take me there, please?
3: All right. You see, I have been to Puri many times, but was never allowed inside the temple because I am just a cowherd. But since you are a Brahmin, with you perhaps I too can go in.
2: Just for your sake, I shall come to Puri.
0: I am indeed grateful to you, Kishore. I am indeed grateful to you.
3: Now, can you walk or you need more rest?
0: Rest? I can rest only after I have the darshan of my Krishna, my Jagannatha. Come, lead the way.
3: Yes, come. Let's go.

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1: माई फ्रेंड, you seem to be in an illusion. There is none but Lord Jagannath. And who is this Naval Kishore?
0: Can't you see him there? With those peacock feathers, flute in hand, and that yellow robe? Move, Kishore, move.
1: Are you so much in love with God that even an illusion seems to be an obstacle?
0: An illusion? No. Can't you see him? Those peacock feathers, that flute, yellow robe, Krishna, my Krishna, that was my Krishna. My Krishna came to me and I did not recognize him. My Krishna came to me and I did not recognize him.
2: What? You saw Lord Krishna? Friends, don't you see? He is a madman.
3: I don't find it amusing. It is better to be mad for God than to be mad for the world.
2: But madness is madness. He could not have seen Lord Krishna. I have been worshipping the Lord for years, yet I have not seen him.
3: God does not reveal himself to the vain and pompous worshippers, but to the pure and sincere devotees.
2: Yes, yes. Do not judge a person by his appearance alone. My friend, who are you? Where do you come from? Did you really see the Lord?
0: Yes. Yes. I saw my Krishna. I saw my Krishna. I am Jayadeva. I am from Kendu Bilwa. On my way to Puri, exhausted, I fainted. And then a small cowherd boy with that same yellow robe, he came, he revived me, he brought me here, and I saw him there. I saw my Krishna there. I saw him there. Krishna. But now he has disappeared. My Krishna has disappeared.
2: Truly, he's a madman. Leave him, my friends. He will only prattle of his vision. If it was really the Lord, then let him prove it.
4: The Lord need not prove himself to anyone.
2: Let the man speak for himself.
3: Are you questioning God?
2: No, only the man's claim.
0: Enough. Enough. I saw my Krishna and I did not recognize him. Why do you fight amongst yourselves? Yes. Yes. I am a madman. I am mad. I am mad for my Krishna. I am mad for my Krishna. I am mad for my Krishna. Krishna.

0: クラシタン、クラシタン、クラシタン。ヘイジャガンナータ、ヘイバーバプリア、ヘイバクタバッサラ、You have truly revealed yourself. Jayadeva, your song is a reflection of your soul.
1: Jayadeva, pardon my words. I was blinded by my ego and ignorance. It was indeed the Lord who revealed himself to you. Please forgive me.
0: Who am I to forgive you?
2: It is the Lord himself, the unfathomable ocean of compassion.

0: inspired by the vision of the Lord, Jayadeva proceeded to compose songs and set them to tune. The songs, being the expression of a soul in Vyoga, culminating in some yoga with the divine, became the breath of one and all.
1: The songs and the music were so rich and melodious that the populace could not but dance.

0: the agony and ecstasy of Jayadeva, manifested in the great composition, the Gita Govinda. The Lord is the origin of everything. Yet, it is on rare occasions that He condescends to physically manifest Himself and transform words into eternal beacons.
1: Brother, you speak in riddles. Could you explain?
0: Do you know why the Gita Govinda is so special?
1: Well, I will, if you will tell me.
0: Listen, when Jayadeva was composing this great song, he came across a verse that confused him.
1: But which verse?
0: See for yourself.
2: My sweet Lord, this is the story of pure and divine love of the Jivatma for the Paramatma between you and me.
1: Will tell me.
0: Listen, when Jayadeva was composing this great song,

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0: What am I writing? Is this possible? 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Impossible. But did not the Lord himself send Narada to the Gopikas to get the dust off their feet for his pretended headache? I'm confused. Padmavati? 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Govinda? Gurudev? Where is Padmavati?
1: Gurudev? Mother is finishing the preparations for the Mahanevedyam.
0: Very well, very well. Govinda, I am disturbed. Nothing to worry about. I'll just go to the river, have a dip, after which I'll have my meal.
1: As you say, Gurudev.

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These verses express the sublime attraction of Prakriti for Purusha and the pure love of the devotee for his beloved Lord.

0: Gurudev, you said you were going to the river?
1: Yes, I was. But a song came to me from the clouds floating in the sky and filled my heart. I decided to put it down immediately.
2: Smaragarala khandanam, mama shirasi mandanam, dehi padapallava mudaram.
1: Govinda, I have finished my work and would like to have my meal.
0: At once, Gurudev.

0: Govinda, I'm satiated and would like some rest. Govinda, what are you doing? Has Padmavati already partaken of her meal?
1: No, Gurudev.
0: Then who has eaten the meal?
1: You, Gurudev. I was wondering how you came here. I just saw you entering your bed chamber.
0: Govinda, what are you saying? I'm just returning from my bath.
1: But then, Gurudev, I even saw you writing a verse. You said you had captured the song from the clouds.
0: Me? Writing a verse? Surprising. Let me see. Govinda? Govinda? It was not I who wrote these verses. It was not I who partook of that meal. It was the Lord Himself. It was Lord Jagannatha Himself. Oh, what greater vindication can there be that the Lord Himself has blessed my efforts? Dhanyosmi Krishna, Dhanyosmi.

0: The king of Puri was himself a great scholar. He had also composed a poem which he named Gita Govinda. But the composition of Jayadeva was so soul-stirring and moving that the entire populace completely ignored the king's composition.
1: The king was hurt and felt belittled. It rankled to him as to why his composition did not find any recognition. Unable to find any way to make his own composition popular, he decided to confront Jayadeva and bring an end to this conflict in his own favor.

0: What is the matter, Your Majesty? Why do you look so disturbed?
1: What else do you expect, Mahamantri? When I hear such an undeserving song being sung in the divine presence?
0: My lord, this song is from the Gita Govinda, the composition of Jayadeva.
2: Your Majesty, I am the court singer of the King of Gouda. In fact, I was sent here to learn at the feet of my guru, Sri Jayadeva himself. And I deem myself indeed fortunate to have had this opportunity.
1: I am the composer of Gita Govinda. The one that you are singing is tinsel compared to mine. I am well versed in the arts of music and poetry. And how can that uneducated rustic Jayadeva be ever compared with me?
2: O King, pardon my words, but mere knowledge and expertise are of no consequence to anyone. Yours may be a work of art, but my guru, Sri Jayadeva, sings from his heart. This is the song of the pining of a soul for God. And who can resist such mellifluous melody and its meaning?
3: Are you trying to say that our king's composition does not compare at all?
2: I must confess my ignorance, O King.
4: Our master's composition carries a seal of approval of the Lord. Lord Jagannatha himself has written a verse in his book.
1: I don't believe it. Why? Even I can lay claim to this.
3: Yes, yes. Moreover, what is the proof of your claim?
5: How can we believe this? If this were to be accepted without any proof, anyone can compose anything and claim that God has sanctioned it.
4: Are you questioning what the Lord himself has created?
6: If you cannot prove it, then accept that the composition is questionable. It has not been composed by Lord Jagannath.
1: Is there a greater poet and devotee of the Lord than myself?
2: The Lord alone is the proof and the witness.

0: Gurudev? The king.
1: Are you Jayadeva? The composer of the Gita Govinda?
2: Yes. The name of this servant of the Lord is Jayadeva. But Jayadeva is not the composer.
1: Then, who is the composer?
2: Lord Jagannath himself.
1: Ha! Then I too can claim that Lord Jagannatha is the composer of my Gita Govinda.
2: Yes, it is so. Whether you claim it or not, the Lord himself is the composer. He is the only Kartru. He himself is the Bhoktru. He creates and he enjoys. We are all but his instruments.
3: If that is true, then let the Lord himself be the judge as to which is the greater composition, yours or his majesty's.
1: Place the books at the feet of the Lord and close the doors.
4: As you say, my Lord.
5: Tameva sharanam gachha sarva bhavena.

0: The Lord has given his verdict. My master's composition is on his heart. He has claimed the authorship. He has claimed the authorship.
1: O King, your faith and devotion are indeed sincere. The Lord has answered your prayers.
2: Jayadeva, please forgive me. A true devotee would have never asked God of such a judgment. Bless me so that I have steady and pure love for the Lord.
1: May the Lord bless us all. Sarve bhavantu sukhina, sarve santu niramaya, sarve bhadrani pashyantu, ma kashchit dukha bhag bhavet. Loka samasta.

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Sairam, dear listeners. On the 70th birthday of Bhagwan Sri Satya Sai Baba, many devotees across the world offered gold ornaments and money to him as birthday gifts. What was Bhagwan's response to all the ornaments and money? Are you curious to know what exactly happened? Please listen now to the Divine Discourse delivered during the 70th birthday celebrations at Vidyagiri Hillview Stadium in Prashanthinilayam on the 23rd of November 1995.

Sai Ram. You just heard the Divine Discourse delivered by Bhagwan Sri Satya Sai Baba during the 70th birthday celebrations at Vidyagiri Hillview Stadium in Prashantinilayam on the 23rd of November 1995. When devotees across the world brought gold ornaments and money as birthday offering, Bhagwan spoke thus, and I quote, "You must have listened to the list of offerings of gold ornaments by some devotees. What is the ornament for Bhagwan? Only bliss. Don't take the trouble to bring such ornaments. You should not entertain such thoughts at all. Let not the devotees feel otherwise. Bhagwan has told the central trust to put up for auction on this stage itself all the ornaments given by devotees. The money raised thereby should be used by the trust. These jewels should not be taken even to Prashantinilayam. I have not sought anything from anybody, but I'll be happy with any kind of service you render. Spend your money to help the needy. Assist in the provision of water. Meet the educational needs of the people and provide medical relief. Do everything for the sake of society and not for the sake of an individual. Have the nation's welfare in your mind. In addition to jewels, offering of money have also been made. All these funds will be used for the completion of the drinking water project." Unquote. Thank you, and Sai Ram.

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3: The second epistle of Paul, the Apostle, to the Corinthians, chapter 1. Paul, an apostle of Jesus Christ by the will of God, and Timothy our brother, unto the church of God which is at Corinth, with all the saints which are in all Achaia. Grace be to you and peace from God our Father, and from the Lord Jesus Christ. Blessed be God, even the Father of our Lord Jesus Christ, the Father of mercies, and the God of all comfort, who comforteth us in all our tribulation, that we may be able to comfort them which are in any trouble, by the comfort wherewith we ourselves are comforted of God. For as the sufferings of Christ abound in us, so our consolation also aboundeth by Christ. And whether we be afflicted, it is for your consolation and salvation, which is effectual in the enduring of the same sufferings which we also suffer. Or whether we be comforted, it is for your consolation and salvation. And our hope of you is steadfast, knowing that as ye are partakers of the sufferings, so shall ye be also of the consolation. For we would not, brethren, have you ignorant of our trouble which came to us in Asia, that we were pressed out of measure above strength, insomuch that we despaired even of life. But we had the sentence of death in ourselves, that we should not trust in ourselves, but in God which raiseth the dead, who delivered us from so great a death, and doth deliver, in whom we trust that he will yet deliver us. Ye also helping together by prayer for us, that for the gift bestowed upon us by the means of many persons, thanks may be given by many on our behalf. For our rejoicing is this, the testimony of our conscience, that in simplicity and godly sincerity, not with fleshly wisdom, but by the grace of God, we have had our conversation in the world, and more abundantly to you ward. For we write none other things unto you than what ye read or acknowledge, and I trust ye shall acknowledge even to the end. As also ye have acknowledged us in part, that we are your rejoicing, even as ye also are ours in the day of the Lord Jesus. And in this confidence, I was minded to come unto you before, that ye might have a second benefit, and to pass by you into Macedonia, and to come again out of Macedonia unto you, and of you to be brought on my way toward Judea. When I therefore was thus minded, did I use lightness? For the things that I purpose, do I purpose according to the flesh? That with me there should be yea, yea, and nay, nay? But as God is true, our word toward you was not yea and nay. For the Son of God, Jesus Christ, who was preached among you by us, even by me, and Silvanus, and Timotheus, was not yea and nay, but in him was yea. For all the promises of God in him are yea, and in him amen, unto the glory of God by us. Now he which establisheth us with you in Christ, and hath anointed us, is God, who hath also sealed us and given the earnest of the Spirit in our hearts. Moreover, I call God for a record upon my soul, that to spare you I came not as yet unto Corinth. Not for that we have dominion over your faith, but are helpers of your joy, for by faith ye stand. Chapter 2. But I determined this with myself, that I would not come again to you in heaviness. For if I make you sorry, who is he then that maketh me glad, but the same which is made sorry by me? And I wrote this same unto you, lest when I came I should have sorrow from them of whom I ought to rejoice, having confidence in you all, that my joy is the joy of you all. For out of much affliction and anguish of heart, I wrote unto you with many tears, not that ye should be grieved, but that ye might know, call God for a record upon my soul, that to spare you I came not as yet unto Corinth. Not for that we have dominion over your faith, but are helpers of your joy, for by faith

caused grief, he hath not grieved me but in part, that I may not overcharge you all. Sufficient to such a man is this punishment which was afflicted of many, so that contrariwise ye ought rather to forgive him and comfort him, lest perhaps such a one should be swallowed up with overmuch sorrow. Wherefore I beseech you that ye would confirm your love toward him. For to this end also did I write, that I might know the proof of you, whether ye be obedient in all things. To whom ye forgive anything, I forgive also. For if I forgave anything, to whom I forgave it, for your sakes forgave I it in the person of Christ. Lest Satan should get an advantage of us, for we are not ignorant of his devices. Furthermore, when I came to Troas to preach Christ's gospel, and a door was opened unto me of the Lord, I had no rest in my spirit, because I found not Titus my brother. But taking my leave of them, I went from thence into Macedonia. Now thanks be unto God, which always causeth us to triumph in Christ, and maketh manifest the Savior of his knowledge by us in every place. For we are unto God a sweet savor of Christ, in them that are saved, and in them that perish. To the one we are the savior of death unto death, and to the other the savior of life unto life. And who is sufficient for these things? For we are not as many which corrupt the word of God, but as of sincerity, but as of God, in the sight of God, speak we in Christ. Chapter 3. Do we begin again to commend ourselves? Or need we, as some others, epistles of commendation to you, or letters of commendation from you? Ye are our epistles, written in our hearts, known and read of all men. For as much as ye are manifestly declared to be the epistle of Christ, ministered by us, written not with ink, but with the Spirit of the living God, not in tables of stone, but in fleshly tables of the heart. And such trust have we through Christ to Godward. Not that we are sufficient of ourselves to think anything as of ourselves, but our sufficiency is of God, who also hath made us able ministers of the New Testament, not of the letter, but of the Spirit. For the letter killeth, but the Spirit giveth life. But if the ministration of death, written and engraven in stones, was glorious, so that the children of Israel could not steadfastly behold the face of Moses for the glory of his countenance, which glory was to be done away, how shall not the ministration of the Spirit be rather glorious? For if the ministration of condemnation be glory, much more doth the ministration of righteousness exceed in glory. For even that which was made glorious had no glory in this respect, by reason of the glory that excelleth. For if that which is done away was glorious, much more that which remaineth is glorious. Seeing then that we have such hope, we use great plainness of speech, and not as Moses, which put a veil over his face, that the children of Israel could not steadfastly look to the end of that which is abolished. But their minds were blinded, for until this day remaineth the same veil untaken away in the reading of the Old Testament, which veil is done away in Christ. But even unto this day, when Moses is read, the veil is upon their heart. Nevertheless, when it shall turn to the Lord, the veil shall be taken away. Now the Lord is that Spirit, and where the Spirit of the Lord is, there is liberty. But we all, with open face beholding as in a glass the glory of the Lord, are changed into the same image from glory to glory, even as by the Spirit of the Lord. Chapter 4. Therefore, seeing we have this ministry, as we have received mercy, we faint not, but have renounced the hidden things of dishonesty, not walking in craftiness, nor handling the word of God deceitfully, but by manifestation of the truth, commending ourselves to every man's conscience in the sight of God. But if our gospel be hid, it is hid to them that are lost, in whom the God of this world hath blinded the minds of them which believe not, lest the light of the glorious gospel of Christ, who is the image of God, should shine unto them. For we preach not ourselves, but Christ Jesus the Lord, and ourselves your servants for Jesus' sake. For God, who commanded the light to shine out of darkness, hath shined in our hearts, to give the light of the knowledge of the glory of God in the face of Jesus Christ. But we have this treasure in earthen vessels, that the excellency of the power may be of God and not of us. We are troubled on every side, yet not distressed. We are perplexed, but not in despair. Persecuted, but not forsaken. Cast down, but not destroyed. Always bearing about in the body the dying of the Lord Jesus, that the life also of Jesus might be made manifest in our body. For we which live are always delivered unto death for Jesus' sake, that the life also of Jesus might be made manifest in our mortal flesh. So then death worketh in us,

0: but life in you. We have the same spirit of faith, according as it is written, I believed, and therefore have I spoken. We also believe, and therefore speak, knowing that he which raised up the Lord Jesus shall raise up us also by Jesus, and shall present us with you. For all things are for your sakes, that the abundant grace might through the thanksgiving of many redound to the glory of God. For which cause we faint not, but though our outward man perish, yet the inward man is renewed day by day. For our light affliction, which is but for a moment, worketh for us a far more exceeding and eternal weight of glory, while we look not at the things which are seen, but at the things which are not seen. For the things which are seen are temporal, but the things which are not seen are eternal. Chapter 5. For we know that if our earthly house of this tabernacle were dissolved, we have a building of God, an house not made with hands, eternal in the heavens. For in this we groan, earnestly desiring to be clothed upon with our house, which is from heaven. If so be that being clothed we shall not be found naked, for we that are in this tabernacle do groan, being burdened, not for that we would be unclothed, but clothed upon, that mortality might be swallowed up of life. Now he that hath wrought us for the selfsame thing is God, who also hath given unto us the earnest of the Spirit. Therefore we are always confident, knowing that whilst we are at home in the body, we are absent from the Lord, for we walk by faith, not by sight. We are confident, I say, and willing rather to be absent from the body, and to be present with the Lord. Wherefore we labor, that whether present or absent, we may be accepted of him. For we must all appear before the judgment seat of Christ, that every one may receive the things done in his body, according to that he hath done, whether it be good or bad. Knowing therefore the terror of the Lord, we persuade men, but we are made manifest unto God, and I trust also are made manifest in your consciences. For we commend not ourselves again unto you, but give you occasion to glory on our behalf, that ye may have somewhat to answer them which glory in appearance, and not in heart. For whether we be beside ourselves, it is to God, or whether we be sober, it is for your cause. For the love of Christ constraineth us, because we thus judge that if one died for all, then were all dead, and that he died for all, that they which live should not henceforth live unto themselves, but unto him which died for them, and rose again. Wherefore henceforth know we no man after the flesh. Yea, though we have known Christ after the flesh, yet now henceforth know we him no more. Therefore if any man be in Christ, he is a new creature. Old things are passed away. Behold, all things are become new. And all things are of God, who hath reconciled us to himself by Jesus Christ, and hath given to us the ministry of reconciliation, to wit, that God was in Christ, reconciling the world unto himself, not imputing their trespasses unto them, and hath committed unto us the word of reconciliation. Now then we are ambassadors for Christ, as though God did beseech you by us. We pray you in Christ's stead, be ye reconciled to God. For he hath made him to be sin for us, who knew no sin, that we might be made the righteousness of God in him. Chapter 6. We then, as workers together with him, beseech you also that ye receive not the grace of God in vain. For he saith, I have heard thee in a time accepted, and in the day of salvation have I succored thee. Behold, now is the accepted time. Behold, now is the day of salvation. Giving no offense in anything, let the ministry be not blamed, but in all things approving ourselves as the ministers of God, in much patience, in afflictions, in necessities, in distresses, in stripes, in imprisonments, in tumults, in labors, in watchings, in fastings, by pureness, by knowledge, by long-suffering, by kindness, by the Holy Ghost, by love unfeigned, by the word of truth, by the power of God, by the armor of righteousness on the right hand and on the left, by honor and dishonor, by evil report and good report, as deceivers and yet true, as unknown and yet well known, as dying and behold we live, as chastened and not killed, as sorrowful yet alway rejoicing, as poor yet making many rich, as having nothing and yet possessing all things. O ye Corinthians, our mouth is open unto you, our heart is enlarged. Ye are not straitened in us, but ye are straitened in your own bowels. Now for a recompense in the same, I speak as unto my children, be ye also enlarged. Be ye not unequally yoked together with unbelievers, for what fellowship hath righteousness with unrighteousness? And what communion hath light with darkness? And what concord hath Christ with Belial? Or what part hath he that believeth with an infidel? And what agreement hath the temple of God with idols? For ye are the temple of the living God, as God hath said, I will dwell in them, and walk in them, and I will be their God, and they shall be my people. Wherefore come out from among them, and be ye separate, saith the Lord, and touch not the unclean thing, and I will receive you, and will be a father unto you, and ye shall be my sons and daughters, saith the Lord Almighty. Chapter 7. Having therefore these promises, dearly beloved, let us cleanse ourselves from all filthiness of the flesh and spirit, perfecting holiness in the fear of God. Receive us, we have wronged no man, we have corrupted no man, we have defrauded no man. I speak not this to condemn you, for I have said before that ye are in our hearts to die and live with you. Great is my boldness of speech toward you, great is my glorying of you. I am filled with comfort, I am exceeding joyful in all our tribulation. For when we were come into Macedonia, our flesh had no rest, but we were troubled on every side. Without were fightings, within were fears. Nevertheless, God, that comforteth those that are cast down, comforted us by the coming of Titus, and not by his coming only, but by the consolation wherewith he was comforted in you, when he told us your earnest desire, your mourning, your fervent mind toward me, so that I rejoice the more. For though I made you sorry with a letter, I do not repent, though I did repent, for I perceive that the same epistle hath made you sorry, though it were but for a season. Now I rejoice, not that ye were made sorry, but that ye sorrowed to repentance, for ye were made sorry after a godly manner, that ye might receive damage by us in nothing. For godly sorrow worketh repentance to salvation not to be repented of, but the sorrow of the world worketh death. For behold, this selfsame thing, that ye sorrowed after a godly sort, what carefulness it wrought in you, yea, what clearing of yourselves, yea, what indignation, yea, what fear, yea, what vehement desire, yea, what zeal, yea, what revenge. In all things ye have approved yourselves to be clear in this matter. Wherefore, though I wrote unto you, I did not for his cause that had done the wrong, nor for his cause that suffered wrong, but that our care for you in the sight of God might appear unto you. Therefore we were comforted in your comfort, yea, and exceedingly the more joyed we for the joy of Titus, because his spirit was refreshed by you all. For if I have boasted anything to him of you, I am not ashamed. But as we spake all things to you in truth, even so our boasting, which I made before Titus, is found a truth. And his inward affection is more abundant toward you, whilst he remembereth the obedience of you all, how with fear and trembling ye received him. I rejoice, therefore, that I have confidence in you in all things. Chapter 8. Moreover, brethren, we do you to wit of the grace of God bestowed on the churches of Macedonia, how that in a great trial of affliction the abundance of their joy and their deep poverty abounded unto the riches of their liberality. For to their power I bear record, yea, and beyond their power they were willing of themselves, praying us with much entreaty that we would receive the gift and take upon us the fellowship of the ministering to the saints. And this they did not as we hoped, but first gave their own selves to the Lord and unto us by the will of God. Insomuch that we desired Titus, that as he had begun, so he would also finish in you the same grace also. Therefore, as ye abound in everything, in faith and utterance, and knowledge, and in all diligence, and in your love to us, see that ye abound in this grace also. I speak not by commandment, but by occasion of the forwardness of others, and to prove the sincerity of your love. For ye know the grace of our Lord Jesus Christ, that though he was rich, yet for your sakes he became poor, that ye through his poverty might be rich. And herein I give my advice, for this is expedient for you, who have begun before, not only to do, but also to be forward a year ago. Now therefore perform the doing of it, that as there was a readiness to will, so there may be a performance also out of that which ye have. For if there be first a willing mind, it is accepted according to that a man hath, and not according to that he hath not. For I mean not that other men be eased and ye burdened. but by an equality, that now, at this time, your abundance may be a supply for their want, that their abundance also may be a supply for your want, that there may be equality. As it is written, he that had gathered much had nothing over, and he that had gathered little had no lack. But thanks be to God, which put the same earnest care into the heart of Titus for you. For indeed he accepted the exhortation, but being more forward, of his own accord he went unto you. And we have sent with him the brother, whose praise is in the gospel throughout all the churches. And not that only, but who was also chosen of the churches to travel with us with this grace, which is administered by us to the glory of the same Lord, and declaration of your ready mind, avoiding this, that no man should blame us in this abundance which is administered by us, providing for honest things, not only in the sight of the Lord, but also in the sight of men. And we have sent with them our brother, whom we have oftentimes proved diligent in many things, but now much more diligent upon the great confidence which I have in you. Whether any do inquire of Titus, he is my partner and fellow helper concerning you. For our brethren be inquired of, they are the messengers of the churches and the glory of Christ. Wherefore shew ye to them, and before the churches, the proof of your love, and of our boasting on your behalf. Chapter 9. For as touching the ministering to the saints, it is superfluous for me to write to you, for I know the forwardness of your mind, for which I boast of you to them of Macedonia, that Achaia was ready a year ago, and your zeal hath provoked very many. Yet have I sent the brethren, lest our boasting of you should be in vain in this behalf, that, as I said, ye may be ready. Lest haply, if they of Macedonia come with me and find you unprepared, we, that we say not ye, should be ashamed in this same confident boasting. Therefore I thought it necessary to exhort the brethren, that they would go before unto you and make up beforehand your bounty, whereof ye had notice before, that the same might be ready, as a matter of bounty, and not as of covetousness. But this I say, he which soweth sparingly shall reap also sparingly, and he which soweth bountifully shall reap also bountifully. Every man according as he purposeth in his heart, so let him give, not grudgingly or of necessity, for God loveth a cheerful giver. God is able to make all grace abound toward you, that ye, always having all sufficiency in all things, may abound to every good work. As it is written, he hath dispersed abroad, he hath given to the poor, his righteousness remaineth forever. Now he that ministereth seed to the sower both minister bread for your food, and multiply your seed sown, and increase the fruits of your righteousness. Being enriched in everything to all bountifulness, which causeth through us thanksgiving to God. For the administration of this service not only supplieth the want of the saints, but is abundant also by many thanksgivings unto God. Whiles by the experiment of this ministration they glorify God for your professed subjection unto the gospel of Christ, and for your liberal distribution unto them and unto all men, and by their prayer for you, which long after you for the exceeding grace of God in you. Thanks be unto God for his unspeakable gift. Chapter 10. Now I, Paul, myself beseech you by the meekness and gentleness of Christ, who in presence am base among you, but being absent am bold toward you. But I beseech you, that I may not be bold when I am present with that confidence, wherewith I think to be bold against some, which think of us as if we walked according to the flesh. For though we walk in the flesh, we do not war after the flesh. For the weapons of our warfare are not carnal, but mighty through God to the pulling down of strongholds, casting down imaginations, and every high thing that exalteth itself against the knowledge of God, and bringing into captivity every thought to the obedience of Christ, and having in a readiness to revenge all disobedience when your obedience is fulfilled. Do ye look on things after the outward appearance? If any man trust to himself that he is Christ's, let him of himself think this again, that as he is Christ's, even so are we Christ's. For though I should boast somewhat more of our authority, which the Lord hath given us for edification, and not for your destruction, I should not be ashamed, that I may not seem as if I would terrify you by letters. For his letters, say they, are weighty and powerful, but his bodily presence is weak, and his speech contemptible. Let such an one think this, that such as we are in word by letters when we are absent, such will we be also in deed when we are present. For we dare not make ourselves of the number, or compare ourselves with some that commend themselves, but they, measuring themselves by themselves, and comparing themselves among themselves, are not wise. But we will not boast of things without our measure, but according to the measure of the rule which God hath distributed to us, a measure to reach even unto you. For we stretch not ourselves beyond our measure, as though we reach not unto you, for we are come as far as to you also in preaching the gospel of Christ. Not boasting of things without our measure, that is, of other men's labors, but having hope, when your faith is increased, that we shall be enlarged by you according to our rule abundantly, to preach the gospel in the regions beyond you, and not to boast in another man's line of things made ready to our hand. But he that glorieth, let him glory in the Lord. For not he that commendeth himself is approved, but whom the Lord commandeth. Chapter 11. Would to God ye could bear with me a little in my folly, and indeed bear with me. For I am jealous over you with godly jealousy. For I have espoused you to one husband, that I may present you as a chaste virgin to Christ. But I fear lest by any means, as the serpent beguiled Eve through his subtlety, so your mind should be corrupted from the simplicity that is in Christ. For if he that cometh preacheth another Jesus, whom we have not preached, or if ye receive another spirit which ye have not received, or another gospel which ye have not accepted, ye might well bear with him. For I suppose I was not a whit behind the very chiefest apostles. But though I be rude in speech, yet not in knowledge, but we have been thoroughly made manifest among you in all things. Have I committed an offense in abasing myself that ye might be exalted, because I have preached to you the gospel of God freely? I robbed other churches, taking wages of them to do you service. And when I was present with you and wanted, I was chargeable to no man. For that which was lacking to me, the brethren which came from Macedonia supplied. And in all things I have kept myself from being burdensome unto you, and so will I keep myself. As the truth of Christ is in me, no man shall stop me of this boasting in the regions of Achaia. Wherefore? Because I love you not? God knoweth. But what I do, that I will do, that I may cut off occasion from them which desire occasion, that wherein they glory they may be found even as we. For such are false apostles, deceitful workers, transforming themselves into the apostles of Christ. And no marvel, for Satan himself is transformed into an angel of light. Therefore it is no great thing if his ministers also be transformed as the ministers of righteousness, whose end shall be according to their works. I say again, let no man think me a fool, if otherwise yet as a fool receive me, that I may boast myself a little. That which I speak it not after the Lord, but as it were foolishly in this confidence of boasting. Seeing that many glory after the flesh, I will glory also. For ye suffer fools gladly, seeing ye yourselves are wise. For ye suffer if a man bring you into bondage, if a man devour you, if a man take of you, if a man exalt himself, if a man smite you on the face. I speak as concerning reproach, as though we had been weak. Howbeit, whereinsoever any is bold, I speak foolishly, I am bold also. Are they Hebrews? So am I. Are they Israelites? So am I. Are they the seed of Abraham? So am I. Are they ministers of Christ? I speak as a fool. I am more, in labors more abundant, in stripes above measure, in prisons more frequent, in deaths oft. Of the Jews 5 times received I 40 stripes save one. Thrice was I beaten with rods, once was I stoned, thrice I suffered shipwreck. A night and a day I have been in the deep, in journeyings often, in perils of waters, in perils of robbers, in perils by mine own countrymen, in perils by the heathen, in perils in the city, in perils in the wilderness, in perils in the sea, in perils among false brethren, in weariness and painfulness, in watchings often, in hunger and thirst, in fastings often, in cold and nakedness. Beside those things that are without, that which cometh upon me daily, the care of all the churches. Who is weak, and I am not weak? Who is offended, and I burn not? If I must needs glory, I will glory of the things which concern mine infirmities. The God and Father of our Lord Jesus Christ, which is blessed for evermore, knoweth that I lie not. In Damascus, the governor under Aretas the king kept the city of the Damascenes with a garrison desirous to apprehend me. And through a window in a basket was I let down by the wall and escaped his hands. Chapter 12. It is not expedient for me, doubtless, to glory. I will come to visions and revelations of the Lord. I knew a man in Christ above 14 years ago. Whether in the body I cannot tell, or whether out of the body I cannot tell, God knoweth. such an one caught up to the third heaven. And I knew such a man, whether in the body or out of the body, I cannot tell, God knoweth, how that he was caught up into paradise, and heard unspeakable words, which it is not lawful for a man to utter. Of such an one will I glory. Yet of myself I will not glory, but in mine infirmities. For though I would desire to glory, I shall not be a fool, for I will say the truth. But now I forbear, lest any man should think of me above that which he seeth me to be, or that he heareth of me, and lest I should be exalted above measure through the abundance of the revelations, there was given to me a thorn in the flesh, the messenger of Satan to buffet me, lest I should be exalted above measure. For this thing I besought the Lord thrice, that it might depart from me. And he said unto me, My grace is sufficient for thee, for my strength is made perfect in weakness. Most gladly therefore will I rather glory in my infirmities, that the power of Christ may rest upon me. Therefore I take pleasure in infirmities, in reproaches, in necessities, in persecutions, in distresses for Christ's sake. For when I am weak, then am I strong. I am become a fool in glorying. Ye have compelled me, for I ought to have been commended of you. For in nothing am I behind the very chiefest apostles, though I be nothing. Truly the signs of an apostle were wrought among you in all patience, in signs, and wonders, and mighty deeds. For what is it wherein ye were inferior to other churches, except it be that I myself was not burdensome to you? Forgive me this wrong. Behold, the third time I am ready to come to you, and I will not be burdensome to you, for I seek not yours, but you. For the children ought not to lay up for the parents, but the parents for the children. And I will very gladly spend and be spent for you, though the more abundantly I love you, the less I be loved. But be it so, I did not burden you, nevertheless, being crafty, I caught you with guile. Did I make a gain of you by any of them whom I sent unto you? I desired Titus, and with him I sent a brother. Did Titus make a gain of you? Walked we not in the same spirit? Walked we not in the same steps? Again, think ye that we excuse ourselves unto you? We speak before God in Christ, but we do all things, dearly beloved, for your edifying. For I fear lest when I come I shall not find you such as I would, and that I shall be found unto you such as ye would not, lest there be debates, envyings, wraths, strifes, backbitings, whisperings, swellings, tumults, and lest when I come again my God will humble me among you, and that I shall bewail many which have sinned already, and have not repented of the uncleanness and fornication and lasciviousness which they have committed. Chapter 13. This is the third time I am coming to you. In the mouth of two or three witnesses shall every word be established. I told you before, and foretell you, as if I were present, the second time, and being absent now I write to them which heretofore have sinned, and to all other, that, if I come again, I will not spare. Since ye seek a proof of Christ speaking in me, which to you word is not weak, but is mighty in you. For though he was crucified through weakness, yet he liveth by the power of God. For we also are weak in him, but we shall live with him by the power of God toward you. Examine yourselves, whether ye be in the faith. Prove your own selves. Know ye not your own selves, how that Jesus Christ is in you, except ye be reprobates? But I trust that ye shall know that we are not reprobates. Now I pray to God that ye do no evil, not that we should appear approved, but that ye should do that which is honest, though we be as reprobates. For we can do nothing against the truth, but for the truth. For we are glad, when we are weak and ye are strong. And this also we wish, even your perfection. Therefore I write these things, being absent, lest being present I should use sharpness, according to the power which the Lord hath given me to edification, and not to destruction. Finally, brethren, farewell. Be perfect, be of good comfort, be of one mind, live in peace. And the God of love and peace shall be with you. Greet one another with an holy kiss. All the saints salute you. The grace of the Lord Jesus Christ and the love of God and the communion of the Holy Ghost be with you all. Amen.
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2: Watta Sutta. 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
3: O good people, let us recite this protective sutta, by the power of which the forest fire avoided the great being who was reborn as a quail while fulfilling the perfections for Buddhahood, and which was delivered by the Lord of the world to the Venerable Sariputta, and which lasts for the entire world cycle, and which has great power.
2: Ati loge sila guno sacchang sociya nudaya tena sacchena kahami sacca kiriya muttamam.
3: There are in the world the qualities of morality, truthfulness, purity, loving kindness, and compassion. By that saying of truth, I will make an excellent asseveration.
2: Avajitva dhamma balam saritva pubuke jine sacca bala mavasaya sacca kiriya makasaham.
3: Having reflected upon the power of the dhamma and having remembered the victorious ones of old, I made an asseveration relying on the power of truthfulness.
2: Sandi pakha abadana, sandi pada avanchana, mata pita cha nikhanta, jata veda patikama. 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
3: I have wings, but I cannot fly. I have feet, but I cannot walk. My mother and my father have left me. O forest fire, go back. As soon as I have made this asseveration, the great flames of the fire avoided me from 16 karisas, like a fire coming to the water. There is nothing equal to my truthfulness. This is my perfection of truthfulness.

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1: 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Homage to Kassapa Buddha who had gotten free from all defilements.
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1: 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Homage to this son of Sakyas, Gautama Buddha.From whose body emanated rays of light and who was glorious.
0: Yejabi nibbuddha loke yatha bhutan vipassi song tejana abhisunatha mahanta vida sarada.
1: In this world, those who have extinguished all the heat of passions,and who, through insight, have perceived things as they really are. These persons, arahants, never slander, and are great and free from fear.
0: Hidan deva manusanam yan namasanti gaudamam vijja charana sampannamMahantam Vida Saradam.
1: 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Let my homage be to those persons too.
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1: 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All these Buddhas have great power.
0: Sabbe dasa balubeda vesa rajye hubhagada sabbe te badijanandi asabanthana mudaman.
1: All these Buddhas are endowed with 10 kinds of strength and wisdom of fearlessness. All these Buddhas admit that they possess the lofty state of eminence or omniscience.
0: Siha anadang nadante de parisa su visarada brahma chakkam bavadindi loke apati vadiyam.
1: These Buddhas, being fearless among the 8 kinds of congregations, roar the lion's roar, and they set in motion in the world the wheel of Dhamma, which cannot be turned back.
0: Ubeda buddha dhammehi atharasahi nayaka baddingsa lakhanubeda siddhanu bhyanjanadhara.
1: These leaders of the world are endowed with 18 special qualities particular to the Buddhas. They possess 32 major marks and 80 minor marks of a great man.
0: Vyamapabhaya supabha sabhete muni kunjara buddha sabhanyuno ede sabbe khina sava jina.
1: All these best of sages shine with surrounding halos. All these Buddhas are omniscient. All these Buddhas are those whose defilements are extinguished, and they all are conquerors.

0: Vaha. These Buddhas possess a radiant light, mighty power, great wisdom, and great strength, great compassion, and unshakable concentration. They work for the happiness of all beings. Diba natha patita ja dana lena ja panina gadi bandhu mahasasa sarana ja hidesino. They are for beings the islands, the lords, the supporting ground, the protectors, the shelters, the havens, the friends, the comforters, the refuges, and they seek welfare for all beings. Sa devakasa lokasa sabbe iti parayana desaham sirasa padi vandami puri sutame. All these Buddhas are the dependable support for the world of gods and men. With respect, I bow my head at the feet of the supreme ones, or unsurpassed men.
1: Vachasa manasa jiva vandami di tathagati sayane asane thane gamane chabi sabada.
0: I pay homage to these Tathagatas by words and by thoughts always, while I am lying down, or sitting, or standing, or walking.
1: Sada sukhena rakhantu buddha sandikara duwa tehi tuang rakhito sando muto sabba bhayehi ja.
0: May the Buddhas, who are peacemakers, protect you always and bring you happiness. Being protected by them, may you be free from all dangers.
1: Sabba roga vinimutto, sabba santapa vajito, sabba vira madikanto, nibhuto ca tuvam bhava.
0: May you be free from all disease. 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
1: Tesang sacchena silena khanti mitta balena ja tebi amhe nurakhandu arogena sukhena ja.
0: By the power of their truthfulness, virtue, patience, and loving-kindness, may those Buddhas protect us by helping us to be free from all disease and to be happy.
1: Purati masmen disa bhage santi bhuda mahidika tebi amhe nurakhandu arogena sukhena ja.
0: There are in the eastern direction of Mount Meru beings called Gandhabas, who are of mighty power. May they also protect us by helping us to be free from all disease and to be happy.
1: Dakinasmin disa bhage santi deva mahidhika tebi amhe nurakhandu arogena sukhena ja.
0: There are in the southern direction of Mount Meru the divine beings called Kumbhandas, who are of mighty power. May they also protect us, helping us to be free from all disease and to be happy.
1: Pachimasmin disa bhage santi naga mahidhika tebi amhe nurakhandu arogena sukhena ja.
0: There are in the western direction of Mount Meru Nagas, or divine serpents, who are of mighty power. May they also protect us by helping us to be free from all disease and to be happy.
1: Uttarasmin disa bhage santi yakha mahiddika tebi amhe nurakhandu arogena sukhena cha.
0: There are in the northern direction of Mount Meru the divine beings called Yakkas, who are of mighty power. May they also protect us by helping us to be free from all disease and to be happy.
1: Purati mena dhatarato dakhinena virulhako pachimena virupakho kuvero uttarandisan.
0: There is Dhatarata in the east, Virulhaka in the south, Virupaka in the west, and Kuvera in the north.
1: Chataro te Maharaja Lokabala Yasasino Tebi Amhe Nurakhandu Arogena Sukhena Cha.
0: These four mighty kings are the protectors of the world and have large retinues. May they also protect us by helping us to be free from all disease and to be happy.
1: Akasatha cha bhumatha deva naga mahidhika tebi amhe nurakhandu arogena sukhena cha.
0: There are deities who live in the sky and who are of mighty power. Deities who live on the earth and who are of mighty power. And there are Nagas who are of mighty power. May they also protect us by helping us to be free from all disease and to be happy.
1: Edhi manto cha ye deva vasanta idha sasane tebi amhe nurakhandu arogena sukhena cha.
0: There are deities of great power who live in this dispensation. May they also protect us by helping us to be free from all disease and to be happy.
1: Sabhitiyo vivajandu soko rogo vinasadu made bhavatvantaraya sukhi digha yugo bhava.
0: May all calamities avoid you. May sorrow and disease be destroyed. May there be no dangers to you. May you have happiness and a long life.
1: Abhivadana silesa nityan vuddha pajayino chataro dhamma vadhandi ayu vanno sukham balam.
0: For him who has the habit of paying homage and who always respects the elders, four things increase, namely, lifespan, beauty, happiness, and strength.

0: Angulimala Sutta. 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
1: This sutta also brings about an easy delivery for expectant mothers at the very moment it is recited. O good people, let us recite this protective sutta delivered by the Lord of the world to the Venerable Angulimala, which has great power and lasts for the entire world cycle.
0: Yadoham bhagini ariyaya jadiya jato nabhi janami sanchitya panam jivida vorobida tena sachena sotthi dehodu sotthi gabhasa.
1: 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By this utterance of truth, may there be comfort to you and to the child in your womb.

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1: Having known by way of experience the seven kinds of Dhamma called factors of enlightenment, which destroy all sufferings of beings who wander through this samsara, and which defeat the army of Mara, the evil one, these excellent persons were liberated from the three kinds of existence. They have reached Nibbana, where there is no rebirth, aging, disease, death, and danger.
0: Eva madi gunu bedan aneka guna sanghaṁ osad

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0: These seven factors of enlightenment, namely mindfulness, investigation of dhammas, effort or energy, zest, tranquility, concentration and equanimity, which are well expounded by the all-seeing sage, promote, when practiced repeatedly, penetration of the truth, cessation of suffering, and knowledge of the path. By this utterance of truth, may there always be happiness for you.
1: Ika samayin samaye natho moggan lanan ja kasabang gilane dukhite diswa bodhyange sada desayi.
0: Once when the Lord saw moggan lana and kasapa being unwell and suffering, he preached the seven factors of enlightenment.
1: Te ja tan abhinanditwa roga mucchain su tankhane edena sacca vajena sotthi te hotu sabada.
0: They, having rejoiced at the discourse, immediately were freed from the disease. By this utterance of truth, may there always be happiness to you.
1: Ikada dhamma rajabi gilanyena bhibilido chundathirena tanyiva bhanabhidvana sadaram samodhidvana abadha dhamma vuthasi thanaso edena sacca vajena sotthi te hodu sabada.
0: Once when the king of the Dhamma was oppressed by disease, he had the venerable Chunda recite the discourse respectfully, and having rejoiced at the discourse, was immediately cured of the disease. By this utterance of truth, may there always be happiness to you.
1: Pahina teja abadha tenan nambi mahesinam magga hada kilesava padanupati dhammadam edena sacca vajjena sotthi te hotu sabada.
0: The diseases of the three great sages that were eradicated reached the stage of never occurring again, like the mental defilements eradicated by the path. By this utterance of truth, may there always be happiness for you.
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We hope that you will find the next hour inspiring and informing. Today, we present some special selections from the Christian religion. We open with a song in praise of the Virgin Mary. Ave Maria.